0: The two activists now face possible life imprisonment. Punishing them amounts to violating the charter right of drug users to procure drugs that won't kill them, lawyers say. Sentencing has been delayed pending the constitutional challenge. The case highlights the failure of criminalization to curb overdose deaths and could set a precedent for expanding legal access to safer drugs across Canada. The Trump administration has stopped dropping bombs on Iran, for now. It does so following warnings from senior military officials that the Pentagon is running out of targets. Vice President J.D. Vance is at the forefront of efforts to relaunch negotiations. The Trump administration can't be negotiated with, Iranian officials say. Iran has temporarily stopped retaliatory attacks on ships navigating the Strait of Hormuz, as reported talks on reopening the strait continue, mediated by Oman. Israeli Prime Minister Benjamin Netanyahu, under international warrant for war crimes and crimes against humanity, is expected to press Trump, a convicted felon, to resume full-scale war on Iran. And that's the news. Back to you, David.
1: Thanks, Kylie.

0: countries, joining the army is something young men and women are willing to do if their country is actually under threat, or if they enjoy carrying a gun, following orders, and shooting people on command. Some do it for the money. Otherwise, joining the military is something young people typically don't want to do. Not so in Israel. The Israeli Defense Forces, or occupation forces, are the apartheid state's most revered institution. Obligatory conscription at the age of 18 is a rite of passage, a sacred duty to look forward to and embrace with Zionist pride. Those who don't, refuseniks they're called, are rare as hen's teeth, but there's a steady increasing trickle of them. Horrified by their country's genocide in Gaza, its permanent military occupation of the Palestinian West Bank, apartheid subjugation of the Palestinian people, and military seizure of Lebanese and Syrian territory, more young Israelis are doing so. Amit Orfali is one of these. Amit, 19 years old, is an Israeli refusenik. He's also directly involved in supporting Palestinian farmers and shepherds in the West Bank, increasingly subject to criminal assault and murder by Jewish settler terrorists and their soldier buddies. On a recent visit to Hamilton, Amit sat down with the GPM. Can you explain to me, Amit, how you came to these ideas of yours, how you decided at one point that you were going to be a conscientious objector? What this means in Israel, given the fact that everybody goes into the army?
1: Yes, it's not just the expectation, but it's considered an honor to serve the country, to be part of the military, of the IDF. From a very young age, as you said, people are being indoctrinated and brainwashed to think that this is what they're meant to do in life, defend their country and take part in the army. And for men especially, becoming a combatant or a pilot or an intelligence officer is something that is really considered a great, great honor, and I wanted to be one as well.
0: Now, that's pretty strong to say young people are brainwashed. How does this work?
1: It is, because from kindergarten and at home as well, the expectation of society is that after you finish high school, you immediately go to the army, no questions asked. And they teach you how to become a better soldier, that you need to sacrifice from yourself to the country. And you should get better grades because you want to be in better military units. You know, everything is about the army. And you should not have any disciplinary issues because you want to be in a good unit. That is the entire purpose of the education system, to prepare you for military service. And I told you a story last night about myself as a 6 years old, dressed up for Purim, which is a Jewish holiday where people dress up like in Halloween. And I was dressed up as a soldier, and I had a toy gun. And it's something so, so popular in Israel to be dressed up as soldiers, because this is what you dream to be. And so I think the word brainwashing, although very strong, is the right term to be used here.
0: Can you remember the moment when you decided you were going to refuse service?
1: That was a long process across 2023 and 2024, my two last high school years. And I started protesting against Netanyahu's government in particular, not against Zionism, not against the occupation, but I was exposed. As I saw Netanyahu's government's crimes, I was exposed to a reality far greater than one government. The entire Zionist regime is maintaining an apartheid system in the West Bank and across Israel from the river to the sea. You know, there are, as you all know, almost 7 million Jews and a bit more than 7 million Arabs across this land. And they don't have equal rights. And this is only on the basis of blood. Then, in October 7th, 2023, it was a horrible day of a massacre against innocent people. But what followed afterwards was a genocide, really, that I watched it from my country that is committing it a few dozen kilometers from where I live. And I saw it all over the news, not in Israel, of course, but foreign news, foreign media outlets and on social media. And I thought to myself that I cannot take part in an organization the army that he's committing something like that.
0: I mean, did you have friends who were also considering becoming conscientious objectors? Were you engaged in conversation at home with your family, with your siblings, with your classmates about whether or not to serve in the army, and even broaching the idea that you might not want to do it?
1: Well, as you must know, it's a very unpopular decision. And so out of the about 120 people in my class, only two did not enlist, myself and my partner. And we came to this decision together, and I think without him and without meeting other friends with the same moral values, with the same ideas of refusing, of objecting and resisting to the Israeli Zionist regime and system, without that I wouldn't be able to refuse. Because my family doesn't support it, most of my friends from high school don't support it, and many people cut their ties with me because I took this very unpopular decision. I've been regarded as a traitor by close family members because I don't enlist, because I don't take part in the war effort that most Israelis do actually see as an essential thing to their life, to their safety.
0: And how do you go about being a conscientious objector in Israel? What's the process by which you say, I'm not going to serve? And what are the immediate consequences of saying, I'm not going to serve?
1: Right. Apart from social consequences, of course, there are a few avenues not to serve in the military for secular children, for secular Jewish people. The first one is getting a medical exemption, either by a doctor or a psychiatrist. The other avenue is to refuse to enlist and then go to military prison as a part of a political campaign. Some of my friends have done that. They declared their political objection to Israel and tried to make a media campaign about them going to prison. Some of them even went to prison for more than 180 days. And the third avenue, which I took, is facing a conscientious committee, which is made up of a few high-ranking military officers and a philosophy professor from the academia. And this committee it tests whether you're a pacifist, whether you object to the idea of an army, and especially of you serving in an army, whether that would break you morally and mentally, or whether you have actual political objections to this specific army, to the IDF, to the occupation. And this they do not exempt. This is not considered conscientious objection in Israel. It even a case like that was ruled in the Israeli Supreme Court in the early 2000s, a conscientious objector that resisted the occupation specifically and not the idea of an army, he was sentenced to military prison time. And I managed to convince the committee that I'm a pacifist.
0: And they must look at you and treat you as if you're kind of unworthy, to put it mildly. There's a stigma to refusing to serve with the Israeli occupation forces, isn't there?
1: Yes, and I'll tell you a short story from my second time facing the committee, because you get two attempts. I failed the first one to convince them, and then in the second one, the appeal, I succeeded. And in the second one, they asked me, what am I going to do? And I said, well, I don't know in particular, but I thought... I think that I'll help people. I'll dedicate my life to helping other people. And those generals, they laughed and they said, oh, sounds like a military career to me.
0: And these are people in uniform.
1: Yeah, people in uniform think that what they do in the military in 30 or 40 years of service is helping other people. That's actually what they think. It's that deep. They don't see their crimes.
0: So you did not serve jail time?
1: No.
0: What are the consequences of not serving in the IDF, right? I mean, everybody serves in the IDF, and there are all sorts of civil, social, national rights that accrue to young Israeli men and women who
1: right.
0: serve in the army. And this is brings us to this idea that, you know, Israeli Palestinian citizens of Israel, they have citizenship rights, but they don't have national rights.
1: Right.
0: And many of those national rights arise from the fact that they might have served in the IDF, but Palestinians, almost with the exception of Druze, they don't serve, Palestinian Israelis don't serve in the IDF. And so they don't get any of the rights and the privileges that are associated with having served in the IDF. Can you talk about this? Like, what are you kind of cut off from not having served in the IDF?
1: There are some financial benefits for serving in the IDF, like a grant that you get after you finish, you complete your service, and tax benefits for several years after you finish the military service, as well as, I think, some sort of enhanced scholarship to university, to a first degree. But I think the most significant sanction is not a formal one. Sanction, of course, quote-unquote, is the social one, not the formal one, that you're being excluded from Israeli society, that you'll have you have a lower chance to be accepted to jobs, to the job market, because people are really interested in what you did during your military service. It's being looked as if it's a part of your education, as if it's a part of your life path.
0: It's part of your CV. It's in your resume.
1: Yeah. And if you don't do that, that's a major red flag for many Israelis, both in the formally in job market as well as informally in society. I'll never be part of mainstream Israeli society, not that I want to, but because of my decision not to take part in this.
0: What do Israelis, young Israelis, know about Israel's occupation?
1: That depends, because there are many different groups in Israel.
0: Because many of them, I mean, when you join the IDF, I don't know what percentage of recruits in the IDF end up in the Palestinian West Bank, in East Jerusalem, or in Gaza, for that matter, in South Lebanon, or in Syria.
1: I can tell you that there are huge, huge parts of Israeli society that are very right-wing, and they think that Israel should just kick out all the Arabs, do a formal ethnic cleansing. Especially amongst young people, that's a very popular idea, because, especially after October 7th, because of this huge, huge revenge feeling that they have, that we should revenge and avenge the Palestinians for what they did to us on October 7th, like we didn't do enough. But I think where I grew up in Givatayim near Tel Aviv, it's a more liberal place, and so most 18 years old don't think that we should kill or kick out all Palestinians, and that they just think that everything that we do, everything that Israel does, is necessary in order to protect the safety of its citizens. Some do recognize that Israel does occupy the Palestinian West Bank illegally. Some think it's actually a legal occupation, because they claim there was never a Palestinian state and we occupied it from Jordan, and so it's actually a legal occupation. But even the people that see that this is immoral towards the Palestinians, they think it is absolutely necessary and couldn't have been any other way in order to protect the safety of themselves, of their families in Israel. In my view, that is not only the wrong decision, the wrong opinion morally, like you completely disregard the well-being of the Palestinians, but it's also the wrong decision strategically, because I think it would be safer for Israelis to end the occupation. I think it would be better for Israel, for the state, I don't care. I care about the human rights of the Israeli citizens, because I care about universal human rights. But I think it would be better for Israelis not to occupy another people, and I think it should be straightforward.
0: And do you speak to other young people about your conscientious objector status? Do you speak to your friends who served in the IDF, who are serving there now?
1: Well, most of my friends who from high school who ended up being in the IDF cut all their ties with me because of my decision. And before that, I did speak with them a lot about my decision about why I think it's true that you can't take part in the army, and why I think I'm right and they should do it as well. But I think that even the people that started seeing what I see couldn't do it socially, because it's really a social suicide. And this plays a huge factor in many Israelis' decision to enlist, is that everyone enlists, everyone goes to the army, and you just don't want to miss out. It's like not going to college. It's like you make yourself an outcast of society.
0: I mean, I wonder what experiences and reflections young Israelis come back from the West Bank to their homes in Tel Aviv, what they come back with, and they come back on for weekends, and they go back to the West Bank or wherever they're serving. Let's assume they're serving in the West Bank. What that leaves with them with emotionally, what their reactions are to serving day in and day out in the Palestinian territories and villages, systematically humiliating Palestinians, seeing settlers attack them, bulldozing their homes, preventing them from moving in and out of their villages, you know, serving at checkpoints.
1: Yeah, I think that would leave not only psychological impact on the people, on the soldiers doing that, but also sociological consequences for the entire society of Israel. And I think this is a reason why we see a rise in violence against women since October 7th in Israel, in Israeli society, because more people are armed, more men especially are reservists, are fighting and are being used to a life of violence. They're getting used to humiliating Palestinians, including Palestinian women, and then they come back home and that's their behavior now. It impacts them. It impacts the core of Israeli society. And those 18 years old that go to the West Bank and do all of those crimes or to Gaza, I don't blame them individually. I blame the system for sending them armed to do all of those horrible crimes. And they are also sort of victims because they would face those consequences, of course, for their entire life. Of course, those of them who think what they did is wrong, most of them don't. But we can see in Haaretz articles and in Shuvrim Shtika, Breaking the Silence, testimonies of soldiers telling how horrified they are by what they did and what their colleagues did in Gaza and in the West Bank.
0: And Breaking the Silence, for those who don't know, is an Israeli Jewish organization consisting of former soldiers who served in the IDF who now regret what they did and
1: yes,
0: are breaking the silence.
1: Yeah. And there was a specific article in Haaretz very recently that brought a testimony of a soldier, an officer who served in Gaza. I think he was a regiment commander or something like that. And he said, my soldiers shot people who crossed the yellow line, who even though some of them were not armed. And then when the IDF tried to investigate the case, I lied for them. I said that they were a threat. Those Palestinians were a threat to my soldiers. And
0: that's what that soldier said.
1: Even though I know that's not true. And so in Israel, they would be just classified as terrorists who were killed trying to attack Israeli soldiers in Gaza. And the soldiers acted as expected.
0: Tell me about your accompaniment work.
1: Yes, that is, I think, the most important piece of activism anyone can do, especially in Israel. You mean protective presence.
0: Protective presence. And
1: yes.
0: How did you get involved in protective presence?
1: Yes. This is an activism in the West Bank that Jewish, Israelis, and international activists come to Palestinian communities that face harassment, intimidation, and attacks on a daily basis from settlers that are being protected by the army. And we come to those Palestinian communities. We stand with them against the settler attacks. We document, we try to contact the authorities that at least seem, try to seem to be neutral and protect the Palestinians, which they mostly don't, but we give them support and solidarity. That is so important to do that. And I started doing it in January of this year after a friend really urged me to come because there was a shortage of activists, like there is constantly in our area of East Ramallah. And I couldn't stop. It consumed my life. I went to the West Bank a few times a week for the entire months after January that I've been in Israel. And I was pepper sprayed by settlers, and I saw fellow activists being attacked. And I witnessed with my own eyes how Palestinian families fled from their homes after a combined settler and army forced them out of their homes.
0: And this is the astonishing thing, that settlers work together with, in partnership with, soldiers.
1: Yes.
0: You've got soldiers who are settlers, settlers who are soldiers, and they're in uniform, they're out of uniform. They're all on the same team.
1: Absolutely. And this story that I just said about the eviction, the displacement of the Shakara community east of Douma, is a great example of how those two forces work together.
0: And where's Douma?
1: Douma is in the Nablus district of the West Bank.
0: And Nablus is in the northern, kind of north central West Bank.
1: Yes, yes. And let me tell you this story, because for months, settlers, after establishing a new outpost, they attacked this Bedouin community. They came every day with their flocks, they pepper-sprayed Palestinians, they attacked activists, they threatened and intimidated, and they always told us to tell the Palestinians, because they don't speak Arabic, that you'll be gone. One day will come and you'll be gone. And for months, this community managed to hold on because activists spend their nights, day and nights, in sleeping there and being with them and helping them also financially, because they couldn't work. Their entire existence was to keep their home. This is what they did. And so we helped them and supported them with every power that we had. But we did everything we could.
0: Every day, day and night.
1: Yes, 24/7, with international activists and Israeli activists. But then came March 2nd, 2026, and the Israeli army, some officer perhaps, thought, okay, this is enough. The day of this community has come in the story of this ethnic cleansing of the West Bank. And they signed a closed military zone order, which means that anyone who doesn't live there must be banned from the area. And then they came, the soldiers came, and they...
0: Except settlers.
1: The law of the order says anyone who doesn't live there.
0: Yeah.
1: And then the soldiers came, and they banned our activists from the area. Yeah, they expelled them. But they didn't enforce the same order, which is very clear, on the settlers. The settlers were allowed to stay in the area. They were allowed to attack the Palestinians because we weren't there and the army wouldn't stop them. And it was on March 3rd, a single day after the order was given, that the first home was destroyed. And it was on March 5th, just 3 days after the closed military zone order was declared, that the entire community of 14 families, including many children and women, had to leave their home.
0: Driven out by settlers.
1: Yeah.
0: Backed by soldiers.
1: Absolutely. It would not have happened without the direct involvement of the State of Israel. You cannot say this is just settler violence that drove the Palestinians out. It is Israel with a direct policy of the army, conducted by the army, of enforcing one law on the Palestinians and the activists and a different one for the settlers that made the Palestinians flee their homes. This is ethnic cleansing that, you know...
0: It's apartheid.
1: Yes, but it's all directed and meant by the Israeli government. It's not accidental.
0: Yeah, it's a state-sponsored enterprise.
1: Absolutely. It is.
0: Like 57 years old, 67 years old.
1: Yeah.
0: Huh.
1: And those are some policies of ethnic cleansing that really resemble the Nakba of 48.
0: Amit Orfali is an Israeli conscientious objector. He's also involved in the Protective Presence movement, protecting Palestinian shepherds and villagers from racist attack by Jewish settler terrorists and their Israeli soldier buddies. Amit belongs to a group called Herd of Justice. Check out its posts on Instagram and Twitter. We'll link to Herd for Justice and to the Protective Presence USA podcast at greenplanetmonitor.net. 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I'm Dave Kattenberg. 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

0: in Gaza today, seemingly uninhabitable after 1,000 days of joint U.S.-Israeli genocide, young women and men are writing poetry. Coastal Lines Press is a collective of 38 writers. Their goal, to turn words into life-saving supplies for their families. In the last couple of GPM editions, we've spoken with two Coastal Lines poets, Lara Al-Kharazin and Noor Abu Mariam. Here's Noorhan Shaheen. Hello, Noorhan Shaheen. Welcome to the Green Planet Monitor. Introduce yourself, Noorhan. Tell me who you are and where you are.
1: So I am Noorhan. I'm 22 years old, a cybersecurity engineering student, a writer, a chess player. And now I used to live in Khan Yunis. It's an area at the northwest, the northeast of Gaza. But now I am displaced in a city whose roads I once knew by heart. I've been displaced 7 times. You know, can you imagine? The first time I was being displaced to a school, you know, it was, you know, school. We used to know school as a place where children can study, but now it's welcoming refugees. So now I am at Al-Mawasi. It's a place, an area in Khan Yunis, which the Israel occupation, you know, make it as the safe zone. Actually, most Gazans now from the east and from Rafah are now in this area specifically. I'm living in a tent, in a camp full of tents, surrounded by people I had never seen in my whole life before, and with almost nothing. So yeah, that's about me.
0: Are you communicating with me now from a tent?
1: Yes, I am. Actually, I've been living in a tent for 3 years now.
0: You've been living in a tent since the start of the genocide?
1: Yes, actually, to be specific, the first time that I've lived in a tent was in February 2024, which is like the last time that I get displaced. Before that, I get displaced 7 times.
0: And who are you sharing that tent with?
1: Actually, I'm living with my family of 6, 2 boys, 2 girls, my father, my mother, and me, yeah, the oldest one.
0: And have you lost any members of your family?
1: No, thanks God. I've never lost any members of my family, thanks God.
0: But I'm imagine that you've lost friends of yours have been killed.
1: Yeah, actually, colleagues from the university. I've been so shocked when I heard that they get murdered, and the most sad thing is that I've never knew this since, yani, after they get murdered with like 2 or 3 months, because, like, you know, at the beginning of the genocide there was no internet, there is no connection, the borders were closed, everything was difficult.
0: Now, so you're living in this tent. There's 5 of you in total in the tent?
1: 6.
0: And what's your food situation? What's the food and water situation?
1: Actually, food, yani, thanks God, in my case, me and my family can provide our daily needs. But actually, yani, things get better after the last ceasefire. But before the ceasefire, at the middle of the genocide, you know, having food was a daily struggle for us. Like, I can remember days like the markets were completely empty. Like, we once, like, bought 1 kilo of flour with, like, $30 or $40. It was, like, something you can't even imagine. And I remember sometimes my mother, make bread from pasta. She cooked pasta and made flour out of it because there was nothing on the market. The genocide was reaching its highest level. But yani, these days, thanks God, you know, we can manage our stuffs, our daily needs of food. But some families, food is a daily worry for them. They depend on aid distribution and whatever they can cook on fire.
0: And drinking water?
1: Water is one of the hardest part, actually. We got water from a nearby distribution point. Actually, today, after calling you, actually the water generator and the water tank just came near to the camp, and my father and my brother just went there to get some gallons of water. This tank only come like 2 days a week only, so sometimes we get out of water, and never to mention it's so hot, it's summer, we need like water so much, and actually the water is rarely clean. I've get sick multiple times because the water was not clean actually.
0: And what's the sanitation situation like? Sewage and toilet facilities, what's that about?
1: Actually, there's no bathroom. I can remember that I've never went to a real bathroom since 3 years now. Me and my family, we created like a makeshift one. Yani, you can imagine, like no privacy at all. Something as simple as washing or using the bathroom become a whole daily challenge, especially for women and girls in the camp. You know, it's like so hard to take your privacy.
0: And infectious disease illness, we've been hearing about, skin infections and insects and rats. And I'm sure that the health situation amongst the people in Almawasi and generally speaking in Gaza is terrible. What's the health status of people?
1: Yeah, I understand that. Like when the summer started, it's nightmare just started with it. Like insects, like rats everywhere. Like me and my tents, like every day, we just wrap it up just to search for any insect, for any rats. And actually I've got some skin diseases because of the insects, like sleeping at night become a terrible thing because of the death. Actually, I've never seen such this insect, never in my life. You know, the conditions are really, really harsh because, you know, imagine like living in a sea on sands, like this sands, like we are putting our tents on, are not good for living for human being. It's more like for harvest, for growing plants, not for people, like, you know, building their tents and living on it. So the conditions are, you know, so, so hard and unbearable.
0: Tell me about your zine, Nurhan. It's called I Failed to Water It.
1: Actually, before talking about zine, I will give you like an intro for it. Like, I started writing when I was writing in 2018. I was a kid, you know, fascinating with literature. I read a lot of books. So I started writing, and actually my rights was like in general, like reflects like things inside of me, something in general, not writing about a specific issue, about political things, none of that. But when the genocide started, the war started, actually the first days of it, I was completely shocked, like, what is going on? I have never imagined or experienced something like that, like seeing blood, dead body, like, losing my home, losing my room, my stuff, everything that ever connect me to my past. I was in a complete shock. Like, my family was sometimes worried about me. Like, I was completely silent, having my diary and just writing my feelings, writing the situation that I went through, you know, just it, being silent and just writing. And I kept them private. Actually, before that, I have never, you know, publish any of my writes. And one day I just shared one of my writes with my close friends, and they encouraged me, you know, to publish any of them. I was not actually really into it, but once I have called one of my friends, he suggested to me Coastal Line Press. I connected to Leila, and then we start working on my zine. So my zine connect of some pieces of situation that I went through, feelings that I went through, some harsh realities, something that I saw and I cannot even handle it till now. And yeah, that's about my zine.
0: Would you like to read something from your zine? I'm looking at it right now.
1: Yes, I will read for you the first poem that I have wrote it. Just let me open it.
0: Is that called a message to the reader?
1: I can read it if you like, but I have like one favorite poem. Actually, I left it untitled because till now I couldn't find like a title to describe it. Is it the one with has like the tenth illustration
0: Yeah,
1: on page 8?
0: you go ahead and read whatever you want. Yes, I see it.
1: War is a mother, a terrible mother, for she gives birth to death and fear. She brews sorrow and loss. She builds a tent and teaches her children the art of forfeiture. So when will the one before be ripped up?
0: Huh, read another one.
1: So I can read for you like the vortex of war, like the second part, the gasp of death. It holds like a bad memory for me. So the gasp of death. Here we are in our third refuge, and death is still sweeping away the places behind us. Then suddenly a soldier's voice, evacuate. To where? Even within the embrace of your homeland, you remain displaced. We line up on the body of that road, carrying a home, a country, a memory in our bags. The number on my ID deflects the bullet of his rifle. The print of my eye restrains the iron from my wrist. So how is a human being to be identified amidst such lines of humiliations? We drag our heavy steps across streets where we once greeted friends, where we planted olive trees and lilies. There I lean my frail body against the edge of what remained, a heap of memories with half a soul and half a heart, as my hand grew weary from carrying my homeland. Then a bullet pierces his head, and his memories spill around his body like blood. His final exhale after so many frantic breaths. I continue walking, counting my breaths, ignoring the mathematics of the universe, hiding from death, or perhaps from fear.
0: I'm speaking with Noorhan Shaheen. She is a student and a writer in Gaza, currently living in Al-Mawazi in a tent camp in Gaza, in a tent she shares with her family, five others, six people in total in that tent. It's astonishing that you can actually communicate with me. There are 38 members of the Zines from Gaza collective, 38 of you. Do you know the other members?
1: Yeah, actually, we connect to each other. We have a daily Friday meetings. We connect, speak, make ideas, share our writings. Sometimes we go on a speech. Actually, we went to a speech in Berlin like a week ago, another in Vienna. So we are collaborating each other to tell the truth, to speak about Palestine, to speak about our beloved city, that people and the world can know the truth behind the lies and the fake footage that the media is broadcasting to the world.
0: You say that you and other members of the collective, you communicated with Berlin in Germany?
1: Yeah, actually, at Coastal Line Press, we went to a lot of events. We go give speeches, sometimes contribute with people. Actually, I've made an event in Berlin. I give a talk called Reading. Reading is not watching. Watching is not acting. The last month we go on Vienna, and my other friends writer just go on a lot of events.
0: So these are online events. You're obviously not traveling to Berlin or to Europe. You're communicating by remotely, correct?
1: Yeah, unfortunately, because you know the borders are closed, so we are making like a Zoom call with the audience there.
0: And what feedback did you get? The folks in Berlin, they're very supportive of you.
1: Yes, actually, when I give the speech of Berlin, my speech in Berlin, I get shocked about the amount of people who actually take a seat and actually listen. And يعني before the event end, I heard like feedbacks like it was really moving and people actually listen and actually get touched because sometimes the truth should travel the way it should always meant to travel, from a human to human and from heart to heart, and from a human who actually lived the experience itself, not from the media, not from anywhere else. So yeah, it's a good thing actually.
0: Noorhan, you were telling me you studied in university. What university did you study at?
1: Actually, I'm studying at University College of Applied Sciences, but it's now dust and rubble. The Israeli occupation destroyed it, but now I'm completing my studies since the 7th of October online learning.
0: But you were studying. I didn't quite get that. The university. This is which Gaza university was this?
1: I'm studying cybersecurity engineering at University College of Applied Sciences in Gaza.
0: The University College of Gaza.
1: Of Applied Sciences, yeah.
0: Of Applied Sciences. And it's totally the university is gone. It's been demolished.
1: Yes, at the first days of the first months of the genocide, it's now dust and rubble.
0: And what happened to your professors?
1: Actually, the headmaster of my university get murdered. Some of my professors get murdered as well. And some of my colleagues get murdered. Like, yeah. But now, actually, we are continuing our studies online. Like some professors who, you know, survive, we connect online. They made like a makeshift the places here in Khan Yunis at the north and at the south. Sometimes we go there to discuss the lectures and the ongoing education process.
0: And I've seen images, pictures, footage of kids, children inside tents receiving instruction. Like, you know, elementary school and high school kids.
1: Yes, actually, I've once volunteered at Palestine Red Crescent Society as an English teacher. I've taught children age from 6 to 12 English language because there was no school, actually. All the school get destroyed. So I volunteered on this

0: Yes, actually, it's so hard. And sometimes when I sit with children at the breaks and talk to them, sometimes I see them speaking about it with each other, revising their memories. Oh, I used to go to this place. I used to have this in my home. I used to have this toy. I used to draw with my pen, with my book. Actually, in this time, having a pencil and having a book was a rare thing. Like, if you could find it, you're lucky, because there was nothing, like even the basic things. And actually, the seats that the children was sitting on was stones, was rocks, until they spent like 2 months from the initiative, like standing on rocks and writing on makeshift paper. Can you imagine, like, a children who have like a full life, and in the blink of an eye go to completely difficult circumstances?
1: Now, Israeli occupation forces are continuing, of course, to attack Gaza. I was just hearing today that there was actually an attack on a tent in Al-Mawasi, and several people were killed. Tell me about this. Do you see drones, Israeli drones, every day, and are attacks happening on the encampment while you're there?
0: Actually, there is a sound of a drones right now, every day, 24 hours a day. But I'm afraid that you can't hear them. Actually, among the whole day, you can hear the voices of drones. Sometimes, like, they are so heavy that we can't sleep at night, and sometimes we get really terrified, because when we hear these drones, we know that they are going to bomb some place, and we can't even imagine who's gonna be killed next. And actually, from the ceasefire, it's a fake ceasefire. There's a lot of bombs happen. There's a lot of people who get killed in a blink of an eye. Sometimes, once it happened to me. Once I was walking on the street, and after crossing a certain area, they bombed this place. So it's like you cannot even process. You cannot even think. You cannot even do anything, because you don't even know if the next second or the next moment you are gonna be alive or you're gonna be killed.
1: Noorhan, what do you think of this Donald Trump's Board of Peace and efforts steered by Donald Trump and his Board of Peace to reach quote unquote peace in Gaza and to reconstruct? Do you have any hopes for this?
0: I don't know. Sometimes I think it's just a lie. Like, I can't see anything. Blood and death is becoming bigger every day, every day. Actually, the Israeli occupation are taking more of our lands. Like the place, the village that I used to live through, now I can't reach it. It's now just sand. No sense of homes, no sense of roads, completely nothing. And it's been now 6 months that they prevent us from going there. They call it like the red and the yellow zone. I don't know if you hear this on the media. So each day they are occupying more lands, more and more lands. And they're saying in the media, like, there's peace. We're going to fix the Palestinian issue. We're going to construct. It's a lie. We see nothing. The only thing that we see is death and losing our homes and losing our lands day by day and losing our identity.
1: But people are staying where they are. They can't leave. I mean, there's no place to go. And I know that Israel, the Netanyahu regime would love nothing more than for the 2.1 million people in Gaza to just leave. Perhaps, I don't know, 100,000 or so left behind. Israel would like to expel them entirely, to get rid of them. But there's nowhere to go. And I think the Gazans want to stay where they are.
0: Yeah, actually, I think it's a complicated status. I know that we see on media, like, the Israeli occupation trying to force Palestinians to leave their lands. But trust me, most of the people here refuse to do that, because I don't know what is the connection between the Palestinians and their lands. Like, I can't even imagine, like, we're going to leave our land and just go forever. And for your information, if you leave this land, sometimes I hate some people, like, they're going to sign in some papers.

0: there's no way that they can return back to the land, and you're going to never know if you would be able to come back to your land again. And there's actually a lot of there is like a hidden thing that happened underneath the hood. People are paying like a thousand amount of money just to leave Palestine and to leave Gaza, and specific to other places. But actually, no one here can afford this bunch amount of money. And for their technique or for their plan to force the Palestinian to leave their lands, I think they're, suggesting some areas like Indonesia, I guess, and Sudan, and the South Africa, I guess. I don't know. I don't know. It's something like whenever I think about it, I feel so sick. Like, what is going on? So I don't have actually a clear vision about that. I don't know. I don't know. I hate to think about the future because they stole so much from me. They stole my best. I have nothing remained connect me with my best. Completely nothing. So why to think about the future? Because every year and every day I get surprised about how the world become more cruel and more harsh to live in.
1: Nurhan, can you read another one of your poems? And I'm looking at Message to the Reader. This is a poem. It's an introductory poem, Message to the Reader. A homeland is not only a place, it is the smell of your mother's cooking.
0: Message to the reader. A homeland is not only a place. It's the smell of your mother's cooking, streets your feet learn by heart. One day, memory may be all that remains. These pages were not written in order. They were formed into fragments between concerns, memories, and moments when silence felt heavier than noise.
1: You dropped out there for a second. Read another one.
0: I read fragment of memory.
1: Yes.
0: Fragment of memory. In one corner of memory, there was Gaza, a city that never fully materialized in my eyes. Time did not permit me to embrace all its neighborhoods, to walk every road, to linger in every alley. But there are places that hold piece of me. The fisherman's harbor, the corn vendor's stall, gathering places when the sea was a friend to everyone, Samir's bookstore, and the university cafe, places filled with the echo of laughter that had not yet learned the language of war. When the voice of Jerusalem wafted from Uncle's Khaled shop, Om Ziyad's balcony, scented with orange cakes, when the flower seller was selling joy, and every grave carries a story. Every story bleeds inside of me, as if I have become identityless, without a land, without a memory, only a replaced soil in Gaza.
1: Nurhan Shaheen is a poet and zine publisher based in Gaza, one of 38 members of the Zines from Gaza collective. Coastal Lines is a creative writing and fundraising venture facilitated by a global network of illustrators and distributors. Like vessels at sea, Coastal Lines says at their website, Gaza zines travel from coast to coast, drawing lines of human connection and solidarity. We link to Coastal Lines and to Nurhan's zine at greenplanetmonitor.net. You can donate to Nurhan's zine right there.

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CJSF is the campus community radio of Simon Fraser University, broadcasting from unceded Coast Salish territory, specifically of the Squamish, Tsleil-Waututh, Coquitlam, and Musqueam. Hello, good evening, welcome. I'm John, your typical host, and I'll be here for the next 2 hours, playing rock and electronic music. This is episode 156 of the program. It is a no-repeat new music episode. This is the Midsummer New Music Spectacular for 2026, the Dog Days edition. For anyone following along, which is no one, this has been an exceptionally busy year for me at work, paired with a rather involved vetting process for a new job. I held it together for a while, but May New Music was in June, and now Midsummer New Music, which usually airs on the first Friday of July, is airing tonight on the first Friday of August. That puts me 5 weeks behind. If I squeak out an in-studio this month, I'll be technically caught up, but all bets are off after that. Based on what the next 7-8 weeks of my life looks like, back-to-school new music probably won't be out until Thanksgiving. I have time off in October, so October new music will likely come out after that right away, and that will be the 10th and final new music episode of the fiscal year, right before Fun Drive. So I'm going to make it. I know it doesn't matter, the world does not stop turning if I don't pack in 10 new music episodes a year, but it matters to me. I need my new music. And here it is, Midsummer New Music for 2026, the episode that would have aired July 3rd. For this episode, I researched about 7 weeks or so of all of my recurrent sources. I did only look at 1 month of Blaylocks, and I'm getting concerned about the future of the Blaylocks Indie Rock playlist now that traffic is not being directed to their website. Some positive news is that their ears must have been burning at CITR and KALX UC Berkeley, because CITR is back to releasing weekly charts more often than not, and UC Berkeley is back, seemingly better than ever, with a lot more turnover, aka variety, in their charts. CITR has always had a lot of turnover, which I've always appreciated. Keeping score, Bandcamp Mailbag has 8 songs from 6 artists. The Earshot National Top 50 had an outsized showing with 6 songs from 6 artists. From there, Earshot Distro and the David Dean Burkhart YouTube channel have 4 songs each. KALX and Blaylocks have 3 each. And CITR has 2 songs from 1 artist. Pitchfork and Spotify have 1 song each. There's 1 tangential find. And the CJSF playlist was shut out. Of the 33 songs on tonight's play sheet, 30 are ostensibly new, 3 are backdated, and there are no randoms. There are a lot of returning artists on the show tonight, including Elizabeth Whittington, Black Marble, Smirk, Devin Parkin, Sweeping Promises, Kurt Vile, Of Montreal, and Porches. I can safely say that this is a fairly massive show. Starting off the show tonight was a continuation of the dance vibes from May New Music in June. That does not continue. First off, it was Lance Desardi from a Barry Can't Swim DJ compilation, followed by Gedra Gedra from Morocco, and then Donna Allen of Chronophage reworking a 1983 Crow People song with James Brown and Program Drums. In housekeeping, upcoming, I turn things down a notch, and then in the big set, it's back to the indie rock.

0: piehole?
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2: What else will the United Nations do to you?
0: Well, Italy is going to hold my arms, and Peru is going to hold my legs, so I can't run away like the little b**** I am. France is going to spit in my hair, and China will give me a wet willy. Then England will kick me hard in the ribs, and all the country will laugh until they notice I'm not breathing. Countries will scream, what the f*** did we do? We went too far, oh s***. The nations of the world will then panic and run away.
2: Thanks, dog boy.

This is Bird Note. Most experts rate jays, crows, parrots, and minas among the most intelligent birds, especially as problem solvers or talkers. But there's at least one ingenious bird that's learned a highly specialized skill: how to open automatic doors. It's the house sparrow, a highly adaptable bird that's made a living around humans for thousands of years. In the early 1990s, house sparrows in Auckland, New Zealand, were seen activating a door's

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1: Pre-produced at my barn in East Vancouver, this is Home of Burnaby Rock on CJSF 90.1 FM in Burnaby, British Columbia. CJSF is the campus community radio of Simon Fraser University, broadcasting from unceded Coast Salish territory, specifically of the Squamish, Tsleil-Waututh, Coquitlam, and Musqueam. Welcome back. In that set, you may have heard Boards of Canada, and then June Thrasher, who are from Saskatoon, followed by Garden Dog from their new 48-track Data Dump. Then it was L.A.L. Lal, followed by R, the letter R, Boy, R Boy from the UK, and then Regina Collage, who is also from the UK, on Do You Have Peace, the Jabu label from Brighton. From there it was Foam Boy from Portland with Loud Boy, and then three from the new Elizabeth Whittington album. It is my understanding that the artist behind Elizabeth Whittington went to college unseriously and proceeded to get trashed every night and press record, their words more or less. I'm not questioning their choices, I still think they're brilliant. I'm not encouraging substance abuse. They'd still be the same brilliant artist sober. On that note, up next is the big set.

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0: A Renaissance Coffee is open at SFU. Parminder and his team have been serving the SFU community with great coffee for more than 20 years. If you're looking for a wholesome meal, delectable desserts, or something to warm yourself and lift your spirits, Renaissance Cafe is a place to be, featuring fair trade espresso beverages and brewed coffee. Renaissance Coffee is open Monday to Friday from 7 a.m. to 3 p.m. Well, how do you get up and go?
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3: 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Welcome back to Midsummer New Music, Dog Days Edition for 2026 here on the Home of Burnaby Rock. That set started and finished with my new favorite find, Winston Hightower, a bedroom pop artist from the U.S. Midwest. Thank you, CITR, for publishing more charts again. Then it was Cola with a second smash hit from their new record, and then it was the first single off of the new Black Marble. Following that was show winner Sunday Morning from Slippers, and then a great new song from Field Guide. Then it was my favorite new Kurt Vile song in years. The constant hitmaker, as he is known, does not drink or do drugs, has seemingly limitless creativity, and will tell you as such. After that was an artist from Winnipeg whose moniker is so stupid I refuse to say it. Dreams I've Had is the song from All My Time. Then it was Sam Hirst, H-I-R-S-T, with the show runner-up, and then Sunforger, and then new Devin Parkin. From there it was Porches, Glum, Of Montreal, and She's. The She's song was a tangential find and one of the backdated songs. She's was Montreal's No Aloha before changing their name. Following that was new

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10: Yes, sir. That's right. It's The Arts Show, buddy. That's right. Welcome to the program, dear listener. You're in far. How are you? It is a real hot one out here today here in the city of Burnaby. It's a balmy 27 degrees, last I checked. And we're broadcasting on the unceded territories, the Coast Salish peoples, which belong to the Squamish, the Musqueam, the Tsleil-Waututh, and the Kwikwetlem. So keep that in mind as we explore the events in this broadcast of The Art Show. Of course, we're talking about concerts happening in the fine, fair, fantastic city of SoCal, Vancouver, etc. Yeah! Sorry if I keep falling into doing my baseball announcer voice. Shout out Jamie Sesford. Was it his birthday recently? I forget. But he's a sportscaster. Let me check. Fellow broadcaster and cool person. Fellow cool person. No, I mean, it was like 2 weeks ago. Okay, happy belated birthday, Jamie. Love you, dude. Yeah, so, of course, The Art Show. This is me, Jay Gradowski, always here at SFU 90.1, CJSF, blah, blah, blah, blah, blah. We're going to tell you some things, and then we're going to go do stuff that we do.
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10: All right. I'm simmering down. It's Brandon here. Was hosting karaoke up in the main room of the sub. Great singers up here at Burnaby Mountain. Great singers. I didn't get a chance. I'm all karaoke'd out, honestly. I'm hosting karaoke for a wedding this Sunday. I hosted yesterday at the Red Gate. Yeah. A lot of singing going on. Whole lot of singing going on. Come on over, baby. Anyways, there'll be lots of singing happening here, dear listener. Not here specifically, but all the places I'm going to mention. There's a whole slew of concerts to enjoy this weekend as we, it is Thursday. If you're listening live, if you're listening Friday, it is properly the weekend now. But to me, Friday, I mean, Thursday is a Friday light. Friday light. Best day of the week up here at the station, in my humble opinion. Anyways, let's tell you what's going on tonight. Tonight at the Red Gate, we're going to have some music from Outer Haven, Lethargy, Bacchanal. I forget how you do two C's. Anyways, we're going to play some music from them in a little bit here. They're playing with Acid Fountain as well. That's Outer Haven, Lethargy, Bacchanal, Acid Fountain. They're playing here at the Red Gate tonight, Thursday night, 8 o'clock. Over at Green Auto, they have Inner Outer playing with Brutal Poodle and Johnny Wrath doing all their respective things. Brutal Poodle coming in with some, like, punk rock that punks. Geologists that punk, that's dank, no, skank. Skanking is a form of dance. Check it out. Inner Outer, Brutal Poodle, and Johnny Wrath over at Green Auto tonight, Thursday night, 7:30. Over at the Healy, something a little different. Wiles doing the show with Plow and Good Wife as well. That's tonight at the Healy, Hastings and Healy. Okay. Like, I live in the downtown east side, and, like, two blocks isn't that far. Not a long walk. I'm, like, a couple blocks away from the Heatley, and I'm going to take the 20-minute walk for me to get to Red Gate and to work and everything. But I'm moving right now, and I'm doing it by hand as I'm moving about two blocks from my house. And two blocks is really far when you're carrying stuff, let me tell you. I thought carrying records five blocks to the Heatley was awful. Ooh, I'm getting a workout every day, and it's hot out, and it's smoky out. It's unpleasant. And I don't know if y'all are also getting irritable from all the smoke. Maybe it is something in the air. Anyways, it's a wild world out there. Be kind to each other as best you can. Anywho, moving is hard. Call friends. If I have any friends listening and you're available Friday, hit me up. I'm going to see if my mom wants to help me tonight. Shout out my mom. Shout out moms. All right, we got some people in the chat talking about a boys' night. How about the boys hitting the pub? Some guy saying he's an old man. You're never too old for a boys' night, man. Just, you know, get a board game together. You just got to change what that boys' night is. It doesn't have to be boys, you know, all the folks, all the fellas, all the friends. Just, you know, get a bottle of vodka. I'm kidding. Buddy, I'm 35. I still go out. But, you know, everyone's different. I'm sure my liver loves me a lot. But shout out to the liver. Anyways, if you would like to keep hearing more music, let's tell you about some more. Over at the Cobalt, you have Transient, Cowabummer, Nick Griffith and Princess Avenue and Lottophage. So that's Transient, Cowbummer, Princess Ave, and Lottophage. As well, over at Victory Square, we have Ray and the Moonbeams with Nick Griffith and Pierce Kingans as well. What else I got for tonight? Yeah, that's probably happening about 7 o'clock, I'm guessing. And last but not least, Liam St. John over at the Fox Cabaret. I don't know who's opening. I don't know much about them, but maybe you're going. Maybe you're excited. I hope you are. Hope you're having a good time. Hope there's something in the future to look forward to, because that really helps things move along nicely. Have a goal. Honestly, it just, whatever it is, that was the thing that helped me a lot with my depression, is just having a goal, something to work towards. Because otherwise, you just kind of like blow all your time on dicking around on your phone. And Lord knows I'm guilty of that. It takes me like 2 hours to wake up. Okay. Anyways, let's get you into some music here. I don't have to yammer on about all this. We're gonna listen to music here from Bacchanal. This is their song, Passageway. Forest fires are awful. they are bad right now, but

Hey, welcome back. I was just discussing beers with Charlotte's WeChat. I haven't really tried any Chinese beers. I was thinking, oh, I had Tiger beer. That's from Singapore. Close, but not close enough. If we had the Discord thing going, I'd say pop in with your beer of choice. I like sours. I like pilsners. I also like that song we just heard. That was The Biggest Lie. That was by Ray and the Moonbeams. Catch them at Victory Square tonight. 7 o'clock-ish, I'm guessing. That's what I'm guessing. It sounds like it's going to be a chiller because Nick Griffith also on deck with Pierce Kingans as well. So, yeah, that was the track, The Biggest Lie, by Ray and the Moonbeams. Before that, you heard Inner Outer with a Back to Sleep off their album Get Real. They're coming in from, where is it, Calgary? Yeah, Calgary. Daniel and I were just for a minute talking about why the worst stadium names. And, why don't they call them, the Thunderdome anymore, man? Like, it's like the Staples Center, the Rogers Arena. Boring! Saddle Dome. That's cool. What was it? The KFC Yum Center? What the hell? There was a couple. There was Dripping Pan was some place in England. Some football fields got some wild names. Anyways, make names for places cool again. We had Guelph Park. We're like, nah, let's do Chilling Park. Look on a map. It's Dude Chilling Park. Guelph Park, boring. We got Dude Chilling Park. Just the dude out there chilling. Anyways, I hope you're chilling, folks. At the top of that set, you heard Bacchanal? I don't know. That was their song Passageway at the top of that set there. They're playing with Outer Haven Lethargy and Acid Fountain for the Red Gate tonight, Thursday night. Anyways, hope you're doing well. Let's tell you about some more music here, folks. We're just gonna keep moving right along. We got a Friday's looking pretty hot this week, figuratively, possibly literally. Lots to going on. We got some loud stuff happening at Red Gates Friday night. We got Morgue Breath, Horrible Existence, Bonsai, Erosion, and Coagulated Flesh. Rolls off the tongue. Oh yeah, it's all coming together. Definitely bring earplugs. Don't bring your dogs to punk shows. They hear so good. Why would you want to mess with that? Then they won't be able to hear them, their names, when you call for them. And they'll get lost. And they'll get sad. And yeah, if you're taking your kids, please bring earplugs, earmuffs. You don't want them to have tinnitus at 12. It sucks. It's not good. Anyways, Morgue Breath, Horrible Existence, Bonsai, Erosion, and Coagulated Flesh all doing their respective loud things at the Red Gate Friday night. 8 o'clock, be there. A little bit quainter over at Green Auto, Big Rig doing the thing with Hillsborough and Rainbow's End. I think Jen is in from Big Rig and of the Courtney's is does fire prevention? So I hope she's been safe and sound out there if she's doing any stuff out there in the woods. If you're out there in the woods these days, of course, you may have noticed the amount of smoke going on. It's not good. Not good. Not good. Not great. Not having a good time with it. It sucks. It's not as bad as it used to be, but jeez. Anyways, Big Rig, Hillsborough, Rainbow's End. Beautiful spans. All very good. Check them out at Green Auto. Friday night, 7:30. ? Be there, 8 o'clock, on time for something. Over at the Fox Cabaret, Jade Monet doing the thing with Victoria Ruskin and Haley Ahonen. I wonder if any relation to Narpar. Anyways, once again, Jade Monet, Victoria Ruskin. Or is it Raskin? I can't read my own writing. And Haley Ahonen doing it at the Fox Cabaret. Friday night, be there. Pearl coming in. You got Porcelain coming in from Austin, Texas. They are playing alongside locals Cherry Pick and Tall Mary. Yeah, this should be a really good show. Tall Mary, rip.
I think it was, there was another, they're doing another, they had a show with Tall Brain, and I was like, yeah, Tall meets Tall, a tall meeting of the meeting of the talls, and they're doing that again on Saturday, if Leon's getting taller with Tall Mary, stitching word for it on Saturday night, but I'll get to that again later. Once again, Tall Mary, porcelain, cherry pickup, the Pearl tonight in the Granville Strip, check it out. Over the mezzanine somewhere near Main and Broadway, you got Concrete Vehicles, formerly known as Computer, doing the thing. They rip. They're playing with Still Depths and Good Wife. Good Wife. Doing the thing at the mezzanine. Friday night. Be there. Victory Square back at it again as well. T-Swamp, Seaglow, Cascade, Lottophage. Doing their thing as well. I haven't been to a Victory Square show in a while. They didn't. I don't know if they're gonna do Victory Square Block Party this year. I think they didn't get the permit or something, or they didn't get the grant, which sucks. Cause like that's a cool thing. I love Victory Square Block Party. It's primo times. It's when you know summer's over. Anyways, enjoy it while you can. We still have all of August to enjoy. T-Swamp, Seaglow, Cascade, Lottophage. Victory Square, Friday night. Just skipping a hop from there over at Lanaloo's. Bird Bear Arms is has an album release. They're playing alongside Puppy Cat and Good Goin' as well. That is happening at Lanaloo's, 362 Powell Street. Check it out. Get the pierogies. You know it's gonna be good. Okay, I'm getting some people mentioning Cool Chinese Beer is a Harbin Chongqing beer. Any beer heads in the house? I'm not crazy about Guinness either. I don't like it. I had it in Ireland because I felt obligated to. Shout out to my homie Dayla in Ireland right now. I miss them. Shout out to the homies. I miss my friends. Yeah. Pew pew. Next up, at the Wise Hall. Esther Rose, Kinsley Lee, and one of my favorites, Chaya Harvey, doing the thing. It's going to be so nice. Very pleasant. Sounds like a very pleasant afternoon of singer-songwriter, folks adjacent music. Going to be sick. But if you like your guitar a bit more twangy, you can go see Janky Bungag this weekend, doing a double dipping on tonight and Saturday night at the Red Truck Brewery. And you already know I got to play some Janky. So, of course, we're going to start with all this conversation of beer. I'm going to hop right into this frothy track. This is Cold Beer by Janky Bungag. I love this song.

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I forgot to put on a song, so I guess we're doing this one.

0: All right, what's up, people? That was The Kiss. Mwah. So nice. That was Kinsey Lee with The Kiss off their album Cold Cuts, which they seem to be touring with right about now as they are playing a show here in Vancouver. Released just in June. They're playing over at the Wise Hall with Esther Rose. They're coming from the States, from I believe it was Santa Fe and Los Angeles. Very cool. And of course, Chaya Harvey, the local champ, backing them up as well. Good stuff. Really good artist. I always play Chaya Harvey, but I was like, okay, we're going to hear something else too. So again, Kinsey Lee playing with Esther Rose and Chaya Harvey over at Wise Hall Friday nights. Before that, you heard Hillsborough with Cost Evaluation off their last album, A Party in Your Name. I saw them a few weeks ago at the Red Gate doing a acoustic set with a violin and just the guitar and the two fellas there. So good. So good. So good. So pleasant. Shout out to the Loop Pedal. Love me some Loop Pedals. And also in that set, of course, oh yeah, you can see Hillsborough at Green Auto Friday night with Rainbow's End and Big Rig as well. And at the top of that set, that lovely little janky song, that was Janky Bungag with Cold Beer. Great time for a cold beer right about now. It's 5 o'clock somewhere. It's actually 5:40 as well. Happy hour is almost over. But don't let that stop you. Drink responsibly. If you're drinking, don't drive. If you're driving, don't drink. Yeah. Yeah. We got some more music to tell you about, my dear listeners. Saturday, a little chiller. I don't know why. At least on my radar. Over at the Red Gate, we have Bleeko's Nuclear Disco. That's the one. Bleeko's Nuclear Disco. Playing with Princess Avenue, Seaglow, and Drywall Diners. A lot of Seaglow, a lot of Princess Ave this week. I mean, by lots, I mean two. I mean, you got to get some work done. Play some shows, make a couple bucks. Check that out. Once again, Bleeko's Nuclear Disco, Princess Avenue, Seaglow, and Drywall Diners. Oh, I heard, speaking of diners, Lucy's, longtime 20 late night breakfast spot up over near Main and 12th, finally got shut down. They got shut down because they had health violations, but now they're just gone. I was like, dang, man. I haven't been in a while, but dang, miss that spot. Where else am I going to get a boozy milkshake at 4 in the morning? Come on. And mac and cheese was great. Then they had that challenge meal. I always wanted to try a challenge meal. I mean, I don't think I could have done theirs because it was a 4 or 5 patty burger with fries and poutine and mac and cheese and some other stuff and a milkshake. I was like, no way, man. I can't do that. I don't think I could do a challenge meal. I can eat a lot of spaghetti, though. My dad used to make a lot of spaghetti in the house. And we had a rule in my household that we couldn't leave the table until we finished our food. So me, I was always the last one to get dibs on the food. Because I'm a little baby. And so I always just pile it on. Because I wasn't sure if I get seconds. So I just went ham on the spaghetti one time. And I just, it developed a very high appetite. I get hungry very quickly. That being said, one time I ate more pasta than my dad, and he's like, oh, I can't finish it. Well, I guess you can't leave the table, Dad.
1: That's funny.
0: It was just as good as the time I got him in the elbow with a fork, because when we have our elbows on the table, he'd poke us with a fork. Sometimes a sharp one. Love my dad, though. Table manners. What's up with that? we don't do elbows on table in my house. I don't have a table. For dinner, for dining at least. I'm a very multi-purpose table. Anyways, enough about my tables. Drywall Diners, Seaglow, Princess Avenue, Bleeko's Nuclear Disco at the Red Gate, 7 p.m. Saturday night, baby. Over at Green Auto, another loud night coming your way. You have Grave Mass playing with OCOD, Yegg, and Stinkhorn, which was, I believe, one of my friends' playground bully nicknames. Shout out, Andrew. We love you, Andrew. Love you, dude. Always good to see you. Stinkhorn. I'm sorry. It is a good name. I feel like it's a bug or like a smelly plant. Shout out smelly plants, like the corpse flower. I saw it once. It didn't stink, but it was in its full bloom. Anyways, Grave Mass, OCD, OCOD, Yegg, and Stinkhorn over at Green Auto. And on the other side of the fence there, as I mentioned in the previous day, Leon's Getting Taller, playing with Tall Mary, Stitch, and Warrior. We need another meeting of the talls. Shout out Magnus, our station manager, one of the tallest guys I know. He's easy to spot in a crowd, let me tell you. I think we were seeing this musician many years ago at the NCRC, and Magnus used to hang out with back in the day. And she spotted him, of course, because he's tall. She was saying, like, oh yeah, we always feel like to say, if you get lost, just meet us at the Magnus, because he'd typically be the tallest person around. So easy to spot in a festival. So many years of knowing so many nice people. Magnus is one. Anyways, Leon's Getting Taller. We're going to find out what they sound like alongside some other bands. Over at the Fox Cabaret, we have Desania doing the thing. Playing with Trip Switch and Benzon as well. And I don't know if I just ran out of things to write down or I got distracted by hosting karaoke, but that's all I had lined up for on my paper for Saturday. But over at the Cobalt, we have Hoaxed playing with Burn Pattern. Hoaxed coming in from Portland. Portland always rips. And then Burn Pattern coming in from this neck of the woods. Check it out over at the Cobalt, 7 o'clock door time for that one. Yeah. We're gonna get some music flowing here. We're gonna play some music from Sea Glow. This is gonna be their song, Dogs.

Yo, what is up, listeners? Welcome back. That was Blue Book by Dysania. They're playing at Fox Cabaret on Saturday night with Trip Switch and Ben's on. Before that was Seaglow with Dogs off their album Dog Fight. Shout out Dogs. I'm going to leave you with some cool listing, some music from OK Vancouver OK. I interviewed them a million years ago, and I really like their music. And they're playing at Green Auto on Sunday. So go play them. They're playing with Cassia Hardy and House Guest. This is Standing in Line. This has been me, Jake Gradowski. Thank you for being here and listening. Hope you have a fabulous day. Clean out your nose. Wash behind your ears. Wear a hat. Free Palestine. See you next week. 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

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Murder, I've had strong.

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same thing happens again and again. Whether it's Thelonious Monk or Rakim, if you don't know who that is or what they did, look it up or don't listen to my. Don't throw new.

0: as it may seem, Charlie, I guess I write about people like you. The average working stiff, the common man.
1: Well, ain't that a kick in the head?
0: Yeah, I guess it is. But in a way, that's exactly the point. There's a few people in New York, hopefully our numbers are growing, who feel we have an opportunity now to forge something real out of everyday experience. Create a theater for the masses based on a few simple truths, not on some shop-worn abstractions about drama that don't hold true today if they ever did. I don't guess this means much to you.
1: Hell yeah, I could tell you.

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I just wanna be.

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What is the fundamental principle of Buddhism? Or why did the bearded barbarian come from the West? Because Zen is supposed to have been brought into China by a Hindu named Bodhidharma. Bodhidharma is always represented as having a huge bushy beard and very fierce eyes.

questions. You might say to me, I've often said when I'm giving a lecture, I'm not trying to improve you. I'm not trying to persuade you to a certain point of view. That is to say, like a preacher would convert somebody. In fact, I have nothing to tell you at all. Because were I to presume that I had something to tell you, I would be like a person who picked your pocket and sold you your own watch. So you might say, then why do I talk? You might ask the sky, why are you blue? The clouds, why do you float around? Birds, why do you sing? And we've been busy trying to invent explanations for all this. So there's this great Zen saying. One of the old masters said, when I was a young man and knew nothing of Buddhism, mountains were mountains and waters were waters.

0: you're talking about, and I have a much more serious problem. I'm no longer a member of the Continuum. My superiors have decided to punish me.
1: Punish us as well, it would seem.
0: They say I've spread chaos through the universe, and they've stripped me of all my powers. You don't believe me, do you? Do you think I would humiliate myself like this?
2: If it served your purpose, yes.
0: It's the truth. I stand before you defrocked, condemned to be a member of this lowest of species, a normal, imperfect, lumpen human being.
3: They made you human as part of your punishment.
0: No, it was my request. I could have chosen to exist as a Markovian sea lizard or a Belzoidian flea. Anything I wished, as long as it was mortal. And since I had only a fraction of a second to mull, I chose this and asked them to bring me here.
3: Why?
0: Because in all the universe, you're the closest thing I have to a friend, Jean-Luc.
4: Sir, he is reading as fully human.
0: What, is there an echo in here?
3: I am sensing an emotional presence.

0: I would normally describe it as being terrified.
1: How rude!
2: What is it you want, Q?
1: Your compassion. All right. Sanctuary on this ship. Dreary as it may sound to the both of us.
2: Return that moon to its orbit.
1: I have no powers! Q the ordinary!
2: Q the liar! Q the misanthrope!
1: Q the miserable! Q the desperate! What must I do to convince you people?
2: Die.

0: Here goes. Would I permit you to lock me away if I still had all my powers?
1: You have fooled us too often, Q.
0: Oh, perspicacity incarnate. Please don't feel compelled now to tell me the story of the boy who cried wolf.
1: Computer, activate force field.
0: I demand to be let out of here, do you hear me? You will deactivate this cell immediately.

There's nobody righteous, nobody good in the whole thing. As a result, it says in the end of verse 19, every mouth is stopped and the whole world is guilty before God. Why? Verse 23, for all have sinned and come short of the glory of God. Self-righteousness is not the breastplate of righteousness. You will be a victim of the forces of hell for sure if you're trying to cover yourself in your own righteousness.

0: Zen, an inquirer about Zen came to a master. Often, you know, they approach the Zen master with a kind of key question. What is the fundamental principle of Buddhism? Or why did the bearded barbarian come from the West? Because Zen is supposed to have been brought into China by a Hindu named Bodhidharma. Bodhidharma is always represented as having a huge bushy beard and very fierce eyes.
1: Oh, look.
0: Now, Bodhidharma always insisted that he had nothing to teach. And so, why did he come? That's one of the fundamental questions.

persuade you to a certain point of view. That is to say, like a preacher would convert somebody. In fact, I have nothing to tell you at all. Because were I to presume that I had something to tell you, I would be like a person who picked your pocket and sold you your own watch. So you might say, then why do I talk? You might ask the sky, why are you blue? The clouds, why do you float around? Birds, why do you sing? And we've been busy trying to invent explanations for all this. So there's this great Zen saying. One of the old masters said, when I was a young man and knew nothing of Buddhism, mountains were mountains and waters were waters.

There's nobody righteous, nobody good in the whole thing. As a result, it says in the end of verse 19, every mouth is stopped and the whole world is guilty before God. Why? Verse 23, for all have sinned and come short of the glory of God. Self-righteousness is not the breastplate of righteousness. You will be a victim of the forces of hell for sure if you're trying to cover yourself in your own righteousness.

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1: 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I'm Tony Morris. 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Thanks for joining me. This week's edition of Classical Guitar Alive features music by composers looking back in time and writing in the styles of earlier composers. We'll hear Benjamin Britten's Courtly Dances based on Elizabethan Renaissance music, Manuel Ponce's suite in the style of Baroque composer Silvius Leopold Weiss, Alexander Tonsman's Music of the Court after Robert de Vissey, and Peter Warlock's Capriole Suite. We'll start with Mark Cruz performing a prelude by Manuel Ponce.

Opening this week's edition of Classic O'Guitar Live, featuring music by composers looking back in time, we've just heard Mark Cruz performing a prelude by Manuel Ponce. We'll hear more music by Ponce later in the program, but next are Benjamin Britten's Courtly Dances, written in the style of Elizabethan Renaissance music.

The Julian Bream Consort performing Benjamin Britten's Courtly Dances. We're featuring music by 20th century composers writing in the styles of earlier composers. Next is Manuel Ponce's Suite in A Minor, written in the style of Baroque lutenist Silvius Leopold Weiss. Adam Holzman is the guitarist.

Adam Holzman performing Ponce's Suite in A minor, written in the style of Baroque lutenist composer Silvius Leopold Weiss. You're listening to Classical Guitar Live. I'm Tony Morris. We're featuring music by composers writing in the styles of earlier composers. This is Alexander Tonsman's Music of the Court after Robert de Vissey. Thibault Garcia is the guitarist with the National Orchestra of Capitole de Toulouse, conducted by Ben Glassberg.

Thibaut Garcia, guitarist with the National Orchestra of Capitole de Toulouse, conducted by Ben Glassberg in Music of the Court after Robert Devisset by Alexander Tonsman. We'll close this week's edition of Classical Guitar Alive, featuring music written by composers in the styles of earlier composers, with Peter Warlock's Capriole Suite, based on Renaissance dance music by Thuano Arbaud. Christopher Parkening is the guitarist with the Academy of St. Martin in the Fields, directed by Iona Brown.

0: Closing this week's edition of Classical Guitar Alive, we've just heard Christopher Parkening and the Academy of St. Martin in the Fields, directed by Iona Brown, in Peter Warlock's Capriole Suite. 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I'm Tony Morris. 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

Buddies, hello friends from across the great blue planet. Good afternoon, I am Nick Legacy, the host of Wandering Rhythms for the next 2 hours. Yes, global music at its strangest and funkiest and most genre bending. So yes, 2 hours on this program. This is a beautiful day for music. They all are, I believe. The first hour is always jumping around the planet, showcasing new stuff, and especially music that crosses boundaries between countries and styles. And yes, just to show that there's always great stuff happening, even if it's sometimes a little bit harder to find. I'm finding it for you, I think. I'm pulling out the good stuff. And in the second hour, always a specific place on the planet that we visit. We're going back to Finland. And it's been several years. We've done the whole planet already, a show on every single nation, and now repeating some places that we visited long ago. And Finland, I've been looking forward to this repeat trip because Finland is, I believe, one of the wildest places in the world for music. Yes, there's a lot of weirdos up there. There's a lot of totally normal music as well, but I choose to ignore that stuff. And yes, we're going to hear lots of very exciting instrumental stuff, a little bit of hip hop, a little bit of unclassifiable music. Very much looking forward to sharing new, exciting Finnish music

from the north in an hour from now. But we're going to start off with some music right away. A band who just put out a new album days ago. This is The Sadies. Their first album in 5 years, called Colder Streams, came out this July 22nd, 2022. And very tragically, back in February this year, after the album was already made, their guitarist and singer, Dallas Good, one half of the Good Brothers in the band, he passed away of a very surprised illness, say a coronary illness. And they came out of nowhere, and this band was just about to put out this album. And they're still going. They're performing this summer and a lot of European tour dates in the fall. So not sure who has replaced their leader, but yes, very sad news for the Canadian scene here. This band, Sadies, based out of Toronto, playing since 1998. And Dallas Good, before he passed, he already wrote the very tongue-in-cheek bio to this album. And he explains that it might just be their best album ever. And he says, who is making their best album so far into their career? Not too many bands. And he's, yeah, maybe half-joking, but yeah, he's proud of this album. And Sadies live on with the other three founding members and perhaps a new guitarist and singer. So we're going to hear a song from the new Colder Streams album from the Sadies, brand new stuff here, Canadiana. It's like Americana, Canadian style. Here is Cut Up, High and Dry by the Sadies on Wandering Rhythms. This is CJSF 90.1 FM. We're broadcasting from the Coast Salish territories, the Musqueam, the Tsleil-Waututh, and the Squamish peoples.

0: Well, that sure was refreshing. Some music from Mexico right there. And it's got a good cause to it. So a indigenous group called the Wirikuta people of Mexico, we are rallying to support them and protect 500 acres of ancestral gardens that are now at risk of being destroyed by agriculture and mining companies. Wow, what a surprise right there. Yeah, you can support the project by following the GoFundMe link. It's, GoFundMe.com, and then the Wirikuta Preservation Project. It's Wirikuta. So yes, that's a couple songs that came out in support of these people and their land. It's called Wirikuta, and it's just two tracks that use some samples of some of the people from that group. Elder Don Rafa and Wixá musicians Miguel Carrillo and Enrique Ramirez. So taking snippets of their folk music and making this very modern, very relaxing electronic fusion. So the song we heard was Pamparillos featuring Enrique Ramirez by Iyaku and Hakare. Yes, indeed. From a small label out of Guatemala called Re Sueño. And before that, we heard a Turkish band from Istanbul called Lalalar. Put out a new album, which came out in May, called Bisineti Bakar. And the song was Abla Deme Lazim Olur. Yeah, long double LP of an album on Bongo Joe Records. Very, very mixing some real Turkish delights with of course, modern funk and electronic. And we started off the set and the program with the Sadies. New song, Cut Up High and Dry, from their album Colder Streams, which is, I think, their seventh LP, their first in 5 years. And despite losing one of their leaders, Dallas Good, over the winter, still going strong. I think the band, in his memory, is doing shows and looking forward to keeping rolling with the beautiful sound of the Sadies. Yes, we're still listening to that last EP that we heard the last song of. By the way, this is still Wirikuta in the background. And we're going to keep flowing with something I was very surprised to hear. Just came out. New album by Buck65 came out in June. And Buck65 is the underground hip-hop project of Rich Turfry, best known as, probably for most people, the host of The Drive on CBC. It's a daily program in the afternoons, playing mostly Canadian music. And I was always struck by how normal, well, he's got a bit of an odd voice, but how normal he sounds on that program, like just as a CBC host, because he was such a bizarre rapper and turntablist and beat maker. And he seemingly went back to his roots. On his bio now is even a photo of him, probably when he was a teenager. Apparently he was almost drafted by the New York Yankees, amazing baseball player as well. And yes, he just put out this album, which like feels to me so much like just rescued old songs of his, but apparently it's brand new stuff, it seems. Anyways, the vocals, it sounds like old Buck65 again. He sounds much younger than I think he is. But yes, it's called King of Drums, and simply the 21 tracks, all called part 1, part 2, part 3, part 4. So we're going to hear a couple here. This is part 7. They're generally shorter songs, and you can just hear how much of an oddball this fellow really was and perhaps is still. So Buck65, part 7 from the King of Drums LP, which is coming out on cassette and vinyl before too long. This is Wandering Rhythms Radio on CJSF 90.1 FM.
1: Five.

Only MC, down in the dirt to the slowly degree, petroleum free if you know what I mean. 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Reprehensible views, son of a gun, strumming, young, conventional blues, one dimensional, unintentional psyches in fear. Lightning will likely appear, God, I wish Mikey was here. Slightly severe, I'm sincere. 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Fire, fire, fire, fire. Herd in the booth, bird in the roof. Dire, dire, dire, dire. Burden of proof, perverting the youth. 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I'm covered in slippery goo. Here's a mystery clue, though. 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
1: 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Hello, I am Nick, and we just heard from a band based in Nancy, France, a duo of synthesizers, beats, guitars, bouzouk, and voice, the voice of Leila Shikir. And that song was also called Leila, and the band is called Taxi Kebab. Taxi Kebab, what is it all about? Eating a kebab in the back of a taxi? Something like that. Maybe that's where they met, but we'll never know unless we ask them. Yes. Duo from France. Based in France, anyway. Sounding more southern, more eastern, Middle Eastern. And before that, we heard a swinging new throwback band that's brand new, fresh stuff, playing kind of 70s soul West African music. Fresh Afro soul. Ghana's High Life going back to the 70s. Yes, Jemba Groove, J-E-M-B-A-A Groove. And interestingly, it's the project of, two main members. We have a man from Berlin, German fella, who I suppose has fallen in love with African music, as many of us Northerners have recently. Yannick Nolting, who plays bass and composes and produces, and Eric Owusu, vocals, percussion, and songwriting. And they met in 2020 in Berlin and made this very, very nice music together. So, definitely leaning more to the African side of their cultures. The album Susuma, and we heard a song called Mokole. Yes, Jemba Groove. And we started that set with a couple tracks from the new Buck 65 LP called King of Drums. We heard simply part 7 and part 21. 21, the ultimate track on a 21-track album of beats and rhymes. Yes, going back to the good old days of underground hip-hop, the early 2000s when I was growing up, listening to Buck 65. Yeah, a lot of weirdos influenced me back then, and a lot of them are still going, still well, just barely middle-aged. Buck 65 still playing baseball too. And well, that was what we heard, and we're going to continue with a reissue of a big Egyptian band, a group that took its influence from 60s and 70s jazz scene in the U.S., like Mongo Santa Maria, Randy Weston, Sun Ra, and then brought it back to Egypt, and this is what they did with it. So it's definitely still sounding quite Egyptian or Middle Eastern, but you know, with a new sound, a new flair. So these tracks were recorded between 1968 and 1973, just reissued on a label of some sort. And yes, they're all called Prism. So here from the LP Egyptian Jazz, Salah Ragab and the Cairo Jazz Band, the song Mervat. This is Wandering Rhythms Radio.

Wandering Rhythms, piano solo right there. That was Sofiane Pamart from his new album Letter. Surprise addition to the playlist here, some soft piano music. But yes, his second successful solo record, recorded mostly in Asia. That song was simply called Sofiane, I believe. Or is mislabeled here. Anyhow, that's new stuff. And before that, we heard another thing from the playlist. It was Big Pharma, a sort of shoegaze electronica thing out of Toronto. That's the name of the album, Big Pharma, and the band Zoon, Z-O-O-N, featuring Cadence Weapon, famous MC out of Edmonton, based in Toronto also, I think. Oil Pastel Dope Sick was the track by Zoon. And we started off the set with a big band from Cairo, Salah Ragab and the Cairo Jazz Band. The song Mervat from Egyptian Jazz compilation 1968-73. She reissued by Strut Records out of England. And we have time for one last piece of music before our second hour that I'm very excited about. Going to Finland, exploring new stuff happening by some of the weirdest musicians, at least when gathering one nation together. They're up there. They're up there figuratively in weirdness and up there in latitude. So, though finishing this first hour with a band called Tigris from Tel Aviv, Israel, that I'm absolutely crazy about this summer. I've been listening to them a lot, and it's a funny origin of a band. They started in Tel Aviv playing in Ethiopian restaurants, or a restaurant, and this style is like sort of Ethiopian, but not really. Just it's a wild mash of stuff. It's very, very happy and very digital. And here is Tigris with Factorino from their new album, Hop Hop. Tigris here on Wandering Rhythms.

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Whoops. Hi. Hello, and welcome to Finland on Wandering Rhythms. Yes, here we are in Helsinki, the capital of weird. That last piece of music we heard, the first one on this hour-long soundscape. Oh, here, let's put some odd background music just to suit the scene a little better. There we go. There we are. Okay, so the band we heard was Mopo, M-O-P-O, from their album Mopocalypse. Three-piece, bass, saxophones, and drums. And the song was Tokko, T-O-K-K-O. So yeah, that came out a few years ago, 2018. But yeah, we're surveying the new stuff, new-ish stuff, that is of Finnish music. And a very cool label called We Jazz out of Helsinki. We'll hear a few things from that label because they're up to lots of good tricks lately, including another project of the saxophonist from that band, whose name is Linda Fredriksson. Yes, so Mopo to start off the show. And in the background now we have Vladislav Delay, who on this album, although it's not, he's clear it's not a nature recording, he's trying to depict the time he spent in the wilderness above the Arctic Circle and tree lines, feelings and thoughts that traversed him while there. So this is a album inspired by the Arctic tundra, the north of Finland. Vladislav Delay with the album Raka, R-A-K-K-A. This came out in 2020, just before pandemonium kicked in. And yes, Finnish, I just say it over and over, but they are really, really odd folks. I mean, just relative to their neighbors. I don't know, I just don't find too much bizarre, like, Swedish or Norwegian music relative. I just think the potency of weird in Finland is something to behold. And they are still 92% Finns in Finland, so keeping it pretty homogenous, I guess, in the weirdness. That's maybe what keeps them weird, I don't know. And roughly, we got how many people there? Well, only 5.5 million people. So yeah, just they do they got their own world, let's say. And just gonna focus on that more than me telling you that. Yeah, we're next gonna hear some, well, fairly reasonably normal hip hop. This is a band called Gasolit, and the album Zen, which came out in 2021. Just your classic kind of like Finnish boom bap, as you could say. And then we'll, like, you know, save a little bit of the stranger stuff for a little later on. But yeah, I think you're gonna enjoy this. Hip hop from Finland coming up on Wandering Rhythms. Tilani Pal is the song.

Wandering Rhythms here on CJSF with some super charmingly bizarre Finnish music here. And yes, this hour exploring many sounds of the Nordic nation. And the last band we just heard, well, the solo project of a musician, the project's called Tomu Tontu, T-O-M-U-T-O-N-T-T-U. And that artist, his real name is Jan Andersen. He is the leader of a very bizarre collective, avant-garde sound group, Kemialliset Ystävät, which means chemical friends in English. And yeah, I've heard a lot of experimental electronic stuff over the years, but that band always somehow stuck with me. And it's basically him and whoever he decides to invite for a different album. So this is his seventh album, I think as Tomon Tontu, or maybe as either project. But yes, this one came out in 2021, and he's always got bizarre things to say, like the album deals with questions perhaps romantic by nature. Maybe my songs are farming music after all. What does my computer think about my music? Did electricity smell different in the 1980s compared to now? And that's his inspiration for the album. Yes, it's like the opposite of what we heard before that, which was much darker, still ambient electronic. But the song we heard from Tomu Tontu was, I say like it's Japanese, it's not, Malta Nausua A. The album Hoshi, by the way. Hoshi. And before that, it's still going on, by the way, the album Hoshi. I'm just fascinated because I just don't quite understand how somebody would make this kind of music. Like, it's just a lot of stuff happening. Seemingly complete mayhem. But I'm still drawn to it. Before that, we heard a project, post-jazz, they call it, the band Lampen, L-A-M-P-E-N, with the song Dosen, D-O-S-E-N, and that's from an upcoming LP called Lampen, self-titled, coming out this September. So also on the Wee Jazz Records out of Helsinki, Finland. And trying to fight against the crazy music in the background, not getting overpowered. Then before that, we heard, to start off the set, was there anything at all? Yes, there was. It was Gasalit. That's a trio of rappers. The song Tilani Pal from the album Zen, also 2021, and that's some nice sounding rapping in Finnish. I like it. Don't have a clue what they're saying. That's all right though. And we're going to continue with a band that is five guys, all with long hair. This is the real metal, and it's like in the psychedelic style of metal. So not unending. It's got moments of weirdness. And yes, so psychedelic black metal band Oranssi Pazuzu. And they put out several albums. This is their most recent from 2020 called Mistarin Kinsi. Here the song Kulin Anya Man Alta. Wandering Rhythms in Finland on CJSF 90.1 FM, broadcasting from the Student Union building of Simon Fraser University.

0: free spirit. My baby's got a baby's got a free spirit. That's
1: fun.
0: What a nice fellow. That was Jimmy Tenor of Helsinki. He's put out more than 15 solo albums and many collaborations. And apparently Tony Allen and lots of other people as well. So that was from his new record, Multiversum, and the song Baby Free Spirit. Yeah, flautist. Looks like that's his maybe favorite instrument of all. Can't blame him at all. Baby Free Spirit, that came out May 20th. And before Jimmy Tenor, we heard Yari Raste. Don't know much about that, but it is new. Came out also this year on Phonal Records out of Tampere, Finland. And yeah, very nice sunny pop number called Tuntit Latikun. I'm very sorry for my subpar Finnish pronunciations, but yeah, it's not quite obvious how you'd say the words. It's not like Swahili or anything. Yeah, that was Yari Raste. Then before that, little nice thing, we heard something darker and very, very acid tripping, as a lot of people comment on the album. Black, psychedelic black metal album, if there ever was one. Subconscious Nightmare Acid Trip. I don't think it was that scary, but yeah. Oransi Pazuzu is the band. 5 long-haired fellas from Finland, somewhere in Finland. And the album Mestarin Kinsi, the song Kulin Aniaman Alta, 2020 metal weirdness. And that's, yeah, of course, a country known for their black metal, that's for certain, so need to squeeze a little bit in there. That's the set we heard, and we're gonna hear next from, by the way, something weird going in the background just for kicks. The Sound of the Arctic Tundra by Vladislav Delay here from the album Raka, or his interpretation of the tundra. I don't know if that's necessarily that scary of a place. Scary in solitude and coldness. So I believe the capital of Odd in Finland is Tampere, the city Tampere. Tampere, and a lot of the funnest bands are from there, including one we heard earlier, the Chemical Friends band. This one is amazingly just one person playing all of the instruments, even though there's a band photo of seven guys. Anyways, that's just to show he has friends, I guess. But he made all the recordings of this. It came out last year. It is a kaleidoscope fusion of tango, klezmer, chamber music, and jazz, and say it's sort of a bit reminiscent of another classic Finnish prog band called Ala Maailman Vasarat, who are the Hammer of the Gods. And they're, yeah, a band that mixed like a bit of doom, a bit of metal with klezmer, and so cool. I just love that band. But the leader passed away a few years ago, so I think they're sadly done. Ala Maailman Vasarat. This band is called Utopianisti, and from the new album Tango Solo, we're going to hear Wakarese Seya. Very fun music for the ears from Tampere, Finland, on Wandering Rhythms Radio. Please enjoy.

And but that ending with what sounded like an intro. The weirdness keeps coming from Finland. That was a project called Kirpo Mullets and the song Finnish Design from a new compilation which just came out this summer called Suomi Funkula number 2. And yeah, they can funk too in Finland. How about that? Before that, we heard Klezmer Fusion, let's say. Utopianisti and the song Wakere Sesaya. Everything is in Spanish on that album for some good reason, I'm sure. The album called Tango Solo 2021. And yeah, we're getting to the end of this here program. I hope you enjoyed the mostly instrumental Finnish music I've played. I haven't done like the full spectrum of different projects. It's mostly been odd and instrumental, but I hope you enjoyed the cohesiveness of weird on this hour. We're going to end with pretty much a similar place to where we started. The saxophone player who also plays in the first band we heard in this hour called Mopo. Her name is Linda Fredrickson, and this is her own project and her album Juniper. We're going to hear Lempi Lauluni, which came out last fall, also on We Jazz Records. So yes, I hope you had fun. I sure did. This is Nick Legacy. That's me, I mean to say. And Wandering Rhythms, if you want to find past shows and so on, wanderingrhythms.com is a fantastic place to find these things. And if you wanted to find any of the songs that I totally mispronounced in Finnish over the last hour or the first hour, wanderingrhythms@gmail.com. You can write me and I'll try to dig up the songs. I'll eventually post a playlist as well when I get to it. But yes, Linda Fredrickson ending the show, and stick around for the generic alternative if you're listening live on a Monday. That's Alexander Morris and his wacky news updates, internet headlines, and music. So yes, that's that. Have a fantastic summer continuing as it does. And till the next time, Wandering Rhythms signing off.

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0: Peter Jones, and you are indeed listening to Tell Us a Tale, where Jen Hoffman and I are going to tell you a couple of tales about the little guy coming out on top, starting with an Irish one called Clever Tom and the Leprechaun, adapted by Linda Shoot, and that's published by Lothrop, Lee, and Shepherd.
1: One fine day, on Lady Day in the Harvest, Tom Fitzpatrick took a ramble down the lane.
2: Oh, dear.
1: He heard through the hedge, so Tom tiptoed closer to take a look.
2: What could that be?
1: The clacking sound stopped when Tom peeped through the bushes and in the shadow. What did he see? Why, a big gallon pitcher and a teeny tiny man with a brown leather apron and a three-cornered hat.
2: What could that be?
1: Up the small

0: man climbed on his wee wooden stool and dipped his little piggin into the crock. Then he settled down with his full mug beside him to hammer on the heel of a fairy-sized shoe.
1: By the powers, I believe that's a leprechaun. Why, if I catch him, if I scare him, he'll give me his gold. Since I'm a clever fellow, that ought to be simple. Before the sun sets, I'll have me fortune made.
0: So Tom stared at the leprechaun and tried not to blink. He knew that if he looked away, the old man would escape. Then he crept up quite near and tipped his hat, politely saying,
1: "Good day to your neighbour. Blessings on your work.
2: Thank you kindly."
0: But the small one, he never looked up. He just kept on tapping at the heel piece of the brogue.
1: "Oh, why, today's a holiday. You shouldn't have to work that hard."
2: "Oh, if I do, that's my business and none of your own. Instead of pestering me, young man, you ought to be watching your father's fields. Look there, the cows have broken out into the oats. See, they're knocking the corn all about."
1: Cows in the corn. Wait a minute. I'm not going to be fooled by that leprechaun trick. No, I've got you. Now you're me prisoner. Now tell me, where's your gold, leprechaun?"
2: I'm just a poor man there, Tom. Please let go of me."
1: "You and I both know that you're lying. Don't you be lying to me."
2: Very well. Tom Fitzpatrick, you're too clever for me. I see that you're after me buried treasure, so I'll just have to show you where it is hid."
1: "All right, then let's go now."
0: And with his bitty eye on his bitty man, and had the little man locked in his fist, Tom followed where the leprechaun led him. He traipsed over a hill and under some hedges, and through a ditch and across a peat bog. At last, just when Tom feared he'd been hoodwinked, he found himself in a great field of weeds.
2: "Dig right there. Deep under that pullion bush is where I put my gold, Tom Fitzpatrick."
1: "Thunderation, I need to fetch me spade. But when I return, I'll be lost. There got to be 40 acres of bullion bushes out here. And each one of those plants, they look just like the other. Oh dear, what am I going to do now?"
0: Still watching the leprechaun, Tom figured out a plan. He tied his bright red garter on the bush.
1: "I swear here, you old rascal, that you won't take this off while I run back to get my shovel."
2: "Oh, don't I promise you? Oh, I wouldn't lie to you."
1: "Oh, right, that's right. Leprechauns, they always keep their word, so you better not be lying to me."
2: "No, since I have shown you where my treasure is, Tom Fitzgerald, I don't suppose you'll be needing me anymore."
1: "No, my fortune's made. You may go, and good luck go with you."
2: "Then goodbye, Tom Fitzpatrick. May you do much good with what you find."
0: And away Tom ran, as fast as he could run, figuring how he'd spend the gold. And then back he came, with his shovel in his hand, back to the field of the bullion. But when he got there, lo and behold, a garter just like his own was tied to each and every bush as far as he could see.
1: "Oh, Chloe, what am I going to do? I'll
0: Tom dug under the bullion where he thought he tied his garter. But nothing was buried under that bush. And so he dug under another. And he dug to the east, and he dug to the west, and still he found no treasure. The harvest moon rose as he dug to the north, and it set as he dug southward.
1: Oh, dear me.
0: When the sun came up, Tom saw he dug 100 holes, and tired, Tom Fitzpatrick knew he couldn't find that gold, so he gave up and headed for home. From then on, Tom always carried his spade, and he never stopped listening for a tapping in the field. Every chance he got, he'd tell how he nearly found the gold.
1: "And since I'm a clever fellow, the next time I catch that leprechaun, I'll have me fortunes made."

0: From Walt Disney's The Happiest Millionaire, that was Tommy Steele singing Fortuosity. You are listening to Tell Us a Tale.
1: Where?

0: 10.
1: Well, for our next tale about the little guy coming out on top, we're going to tell you one of my favorites from the Brothers Grimm called Seven at One Blow, retold by Jay Williams, and that's published by Parents Magazine Press.
2: It all began with a pot of jam. Pipkin the tailor was sewing a suit. It was a fine June day.
3: Jam, a bread and jam for a summer lunch.
2: He went into the kitchen. He spread a slice of bread and began to eat. Then in through the window came the flies, drawn by the sweet smell of jam. One landed on his nose. He swatted at it. Another tickled the top of his head. He killed it. But more flies were buzzing about him, trying for a taste of his jam. The little tailor picked up a piece of cloth. He waited until a number of flies had settled on the table. Then, with one smack of the cloth, he squashed them.
3: Seven, seven et bleu. No one in the village has ever done such a deed.
2: He was so pleased with himself that he got out some leather and some red and yellow cloth. He stitched and he sewed, and when he was done, he had a belt on which were the words,
3: Seven et one bleu. Oh, this place is too small for a bold man like me. I must leave it and go in search of my fortune.
2: He began to pack. He didn't have much. He packed his scissors and some socks, two handkerchiefs and a tape measure. He put a piece of cheese in one pocket, and in the other pocket he put his canary, because the cage was too big to carry. Then he shut the door behind him and started off into the world to find his fortune. After a long time, he came to the land of Baron Battlesmere. When he walked into the town, people stared and pointed at his belt. Soon the Baron himself came riding down to meet Pipkin.
4: Greetings, you are just the man I am looking for.
3: I am? How nice for you?
4: Seven at one blow. Splendid. Incredible. A great reward is waiting for you.
3: It is?
4: And all you have to do is one little deed, even smaller than killing seven at a blow. In the forest, there is a giant who is pulling up all our trees and using them for firewood. Go and get rid of him, and the reward is yours.
3: But, good.
4: He agrees.
5: Hooray! Hooray!
2: The people all rushed forward, picked up Pipkin, and carried him on their shoulders out of the town, up the hill to the edge of the forest, and there they left him. Pipkin picked himself up and dusted himself off.
3: Well, I may as well go and see what the giant looks like. I know the giants are big, but they are also very stupid, I think. I think I can get the best of him. I think so.
2: He set off walking through the woods, and soon he came to the edge of a clearing. There on the ground sat a giant. He was three times as high as Pipkin, and he was eating a sandwich. Next to him was an oak tree, which he had pulled up by the roots.
4: Oh, who are you?
3: Do you see this belt? I am he, a kid, seven at one blow. I have come to ask you to stop pulling up all of Baron Battlesmere's trees.
4: Oh, you miserable mate. Do you know who you are talking to? I am Giant Grimm.
2: He picked up a rock, and holding it on the palm of one hand, he hit it with the other, and it split in two.
3: Oh, I don't think so much of that. Watch this.
2: And Pipkin slipped the piece of cheese out of his pocket and pretended to pick it up from the ground as if it were a stone. Holding it on the palm of one hand, he hit it with his fist. It mashed flat and fell to bits.
4: Oh, watch this.
2: The giant picked up another rock and threw it into the air. Up it went until it was almost out of sight, and then it fell with a thump.
3: I don't think that's very good. Watch this.
2: Pipkin took the canary out of his other pocket and pretended to pick it up from the ground as if it were a stone. He threw it into the air. Up it went, higher and higher, until it had vanished altogether.
4: You are more of a man than I took you for. Well, come on home with me, and we will talk things over. Just help me carry this tree.
3: Certainly, for you I'll help. You carry the roots, and I carry the branches, which are bigger after all.
2: The giant picked up the tree and held it over his shoulder by the roots. Pipkin jumped into the branches where the giant couldn't see him, and there he sat comfortably.
4: Are you ready?
3: Go ahead. I'm holding my end up.
2: And away went the giant, carrying the tree, Pipkin and all. Soon they came to the giant's house. There, Pipkin hopped down from the benches.
4: Aren't you tired?
3: Not a bit. I could do this all day.
2: They went inside, and the giant showed Pipkin a bed as big as a tennis court.
4: I am going to take a nap before dinner. You take a nap as well.
3: Very well.
2: Pipkin jumped into the bed, but as soon as the giant had gone, he jumped out again.
3: This bed is far too big for me.
2: He rolled up his coat and put it under the blanket. Then he curled up in a dark corner. Soon the giant came tiptoeing into the room. It was like a horse tiptoeing. In one hand, he held an iron bar.
4: 7 at a blow. I will have to destroy this fellow before he can harm me. He is stronger than I thought.
2: The giant lifted the bar and hit the bed just where Pipkin's coat lay, and with a crash, the bed broke in half.
4: That finishes him.
2: And with that, the giant went into the kitchen and began to fry an elephant for lunch. In walked Pipkin.
3: Hello. A mosquito just bit me and woke me up. When do we eat?
2: With a scream of fright, the giant rushed out of the house and away and never was seen again. Pipkin went back to the town of Baron Battlesmere. When the Baron heard that Giant Grim was gone, he gave Pipkin a horse, a bag of gold, and a medal. Everyone applauded as Pipkin rode on his way again. Soon he came to the land of Lady Lurgan. When he rode into the town, he was greeted by cheers, and Lady Lurgan herself came to meet him.
0: Baron Battlesmere has sent a message to me about you. You are just the man I am looking for.
3: No,
0: don't be modest. We all know about your bold deeds. Just go to the riverbank. There you will find the giant who is catching all my fish. Get rid of him, and you shall be rewarded.
3: Well, I suppose I'd better try. Big is strong, but maybe small is smarter. I'll see what I can do.
2: Off he went to the banks of a wide, swift river. There he saw a giant who was so big that Pipkin barely came up to his knees. He was fishing from the shore with a rod that had 50 lines on it, and each line had 10 hooks. When he saw Pipkin, he put down the rod.

0: I have come to ask you to stop fishing in this river.
1: You meddlesome midget. Do you know who I am? I am Giant Grum.
0: Why is that so? Do you see this belt? I am he who killed seven at a blow and I chased away Giant Grim.
2: The giant turned a little pale, and in a quieter voice that sounded like gravel being poured out of a bucket, he said,
1: "Let's not quarrel. Sit down and fish with me, and we will talk things over. I think the first chance I get, I will push him into the river."
0: Excuse me, but I need a fishing rod. I just bend this big tree over so that I can get hold of the top and pull it up, all right?
2: The giant bent the tree and Pipkin seized a branch.
0: Let go now.
2: When the giant let go, the tree snapped up straight. It flung Pipkin into the air and high he sailed right over the river and landed on the other shore.
1: Hey, what did you do that for?
0: Well, the fishing is better over here. Just jump over the way I did.
1: If you can do it, so can I.
2: He took two giant steps and gave a great leap, but he was so big and heavy that he couldn't jump far. He landed in the middle of the river with a splash. Well, giants cannot swim. When Pipkin returned to the town, he was treated as a hero. Lady Lurgan gave him a splendid suit of clothes, two bags of gold, and a hat with an ostrich feather. When Pipkin rode away, everyone cheered. Soon he came to the city where the queen lived. He was met by soldiers who took him to the palace, and there sat the queen.
3: Bonjour.
0: Your majesty?
3: Oui. Baron Battersmere and Lady Lurgan have sent us messages about you.
0: Oh, really?
3: You are the champion we need.
0: Thank you, Your Majesty.
3: There is a small task for you here.
0: Of course there is.
3: If you do it, and you shall have half the kingdom and the hand of my daughter in marriage.
0: Oh?
2: There stood the princess beside the throne. She was as fresh and lovely as a May morning, and when she smiled, Pipkin felt dizzy.
0: What is the task, Your Majesty?
3: One that will be very easy for a man like you.
0: Okay.
3: Go to the broad meadows beyond the city. There you will see Giant Cram.
0: Oh, dear.
3: He has been standing there for 6 days, trying to make up his mind, for giants, as you know, are very, very slow.
0: Oh, Your Majesty, make up his mind about what?
3: Whether to stamp on our city or jump on it.
0: Oh.
3: And he will decide any day now, so you... Please, had better get rid of him at once.
0: Well, very well, Your Majesty. For you and the princess, I will see what I can do.
3: Merci.
0: I will see.
2: Okay. He rode to the broad meadows beyond the city. There stood Giant Grim, leaning on an iron club as big as a church steeple. He was so big that the little tailor only came up to the soles of his boots. Pipkin tipped back his head and shouted as loudly as he could.
0: I am he who killed seven at a blow. I'll just throw a giant grim and drown giant grass.
2: But the giant was so big that he didn't hear him. He didn't even know Pipkin was there. He just went on standing with his mouth open, trying to make up his mind. Pipkin sat down on a stump.
0: Oh dear, oh dear. I will never manage this one. How I wish I had never opened that jar of jam in the first place.
2: Then suddenly he remembered how it had all begun. He jumped up and snapped his fingers, for an idea had come to him. He rode back to the city as fast as he could. There he bought a long, strong, but slender rope, a hook, a knapsack, and 22 jars of jam. Then he galloped back to the meadow. He packed everything in the knapsack. Then he began to climb the giant. He climbed up the laces of the giant's boots until he came to the giant's socks. He climbed up the thick socks until he came to the giant's trousers. They were rough and wrinkly, and up he went, humming to himself. He then came to the giant's coat. It was a shaggy, furry coat and very easy to climb. When he got to a pocket, he sat on the edge of it and rested. After a bit, he started on again. He climbed the rest of the coat and came out on the giant's shoulder. The giant had long bristly hair that hung down to his collar, and Pipkin shinnied up one of the hairs to the top of the giant's ear. From there, he climbed another tuft of hair until he was standing on the giant's head. It was like standing in a field of tall, thick weeds. Softly and lightly, he walked to the center of the giant's head. He got out the jam and emptied all the jars. He put the empty jars back in the knapsack. He tied the hook to the end of the rope. He climbed down the giant's hair to his collar, hooked the hook in the collar, and slid quietly down to the ground. Soon, bees and wasps began to buzz around the giant's head. The flies joined them. First by dozens, then by hundreds they came. They landed on the jam and sipped it, buzzing hungrily. The giant fidgeted. He stamped his feet. He gave a terrible roar of annoyance and slapped at his head with all his might, but he had forgotten that he was holding an iron club in his hand. Giants are really very stupid. Went the club, and down crashed Giant Graham with a noise like 33 earthquakes, and that was the end of him. When Pipkin told the news to the queen, all the bells in the city rang and everyone danced in the streets. The queen put the princess's hand in Pipkin's.
0: But I must tell you, I am not a knight or a nobleman. I am just a tailor.
4: No, you are he who killed 7 at a blow and chased away Giant Grim and drowned Giant Grom and slew Giant Graham. And that's good enough for moi.
0: Oh, I'm so happy.
2: And so they were married that very day. Everybody sat down at long tables and ate and drank whatever they liked for 3 whole days. And of course, there was plenty of jam.
5: And the background of 7 at One Blow was Largo from Vivaldi's Concerto in D Major, off John Bullard's album Bach on the Banjo. Well, in the spirit of this week's show, we are going to close out this edition of Tell Us a Tale with a tune off Gunnar Madsen's album Old Mr. Macclehackle called I'm a Little Twerp. So we'll see you again soon, right here at Tell Us a Tale.
6: I'm a little twerp. I'm a little twerp. I'm a little twerp. I'm a little twerp. I'm a little twerp. I'm a little twerp. I'm a little twerp. And I'm messing around in your hair. I like to steal your chewing gum. I like to break your pencils. In class I make you giggle, so you'll get in trouble with Mrs. Grenzels. I like to laugh when you make mistakes.

0: This is Bird Note. Cats love the outdoors, but cats are also one of the biggest threats to birds, killing as many as 4 billion a year in North America. And indoor-outdoor cats live much shorter lives than indoor-only cats. 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But there are ways everyone can win. Enter the cat patio, or catio.
1: What is a catio? 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

0: going to break bread together as we tell you a couple of tales about sharing a meal, starting with our own version of the classic stone soup.
1: I haven't eaten in 3 days. I don't know what I'm going to do. I've got to find some food soon. I got to find some animals. Maybe I can catch an animal and eat something. Or a dog. I don't want to eat a dog. Hot dog, maybe, but I'm not ready for a dog yet. But wait a minute, I got an idea. Wherever there's a dog, maybe there's an owner. And wherever there's an owner, maybe there's some food. Oh, come here, little doggy. 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Oh, good, good. Oh, hope I can keep up with him. Hey, come on, come on. Oh, look at that. Somebody just let that dog into that house. Oh, if somebody lets a dog in, maybe that means there's somebody home. Or maybe I find out. Hello, is anybody there?
2: What did you say, Matza? Matza, you can talk?
1: No,
2: what?
1: No.
2: What?
1: Hello, it's me. I'm outside. Open the door.
2: Who's me?
1: I don't know who you are. I know who I am. Would you open the door, please?
2: I don't want anything. Go away. I have nothing to talk to you about.
1: Please, open the door. I got something to ask you.
2: All right. Hello?
1: Hello there.
2: Hello, what do you want?
1: Maybe you got some food I could have. I haven't eaten in days and days.
2: What did you say? I can't hear so well.
1: I said maybe you got some food I can eat. I haven't eaten in a long time.
2: I have no food in the house, and I have no food in my garden.
1: Oh, well, maybe you got a stone I could have then.
2: A stone? Well, there are stones outside in the street. You can go get a stone there.
1: Yeah, good. That's what I'll do. I can find a good stone then.
2: And what are you going to do with a stone?
1: Oh, there's a stone. Oh, I'm going to make soup from a stone, of course.
2: What did you say?
1: Oh, I'm going to make soup from a stone. Stone soup.
2: He can make soup from a stone? Fancy that.
1: But, you know, I could use a little help. Maybe you got a pot I could put the stone into.
2: A pot? A pot? I've got a pot. I could give you a pot.
1: That would be nice.
2: You just wait right there. I'll get you a pot.
1: Oh, that would be good.
2: Here you go. Here's your pot for your stone.
1: You know, to make soup, I need a little water. You got any water?
2: I don't have a daughter. You bad man. I know it.
1: No.
2: You get out of here.
1: Lady, I don't want your daughter. I want some water.
2: You want some water?
1: Yeah, water. You know, water
2: everywhere. Water. I can give you some water. Here
1: oh,
2: we
1: this
2: go.
1: Would be nice.
2: In
1: Thank
2: the
1: you.
2: Pot. Water in the pot.
1: Oh, good. Now I drop the stone in there. Bloop. Oh, now we're going to wait for the stone to cook into the soup.
2: Oh. Oh, the soup. It's cooking fast.
1: Oh, yeah. You know, it's cooking fast now. But it would cook even faster with some onions.
2: Oy vey, the bunions, they're killing
1: bunions.
2: Me. Maybe I can put my feet in the pot
1: lady,
2: to feel a
1: lady,
2: little better.
1: I don't want your bunions in my soup. I want to make stone soup. What I want is onions.
2: What?
1: You got any onions?
2: Onions?
1: You know, the things that make you cry.
2: Onions. I have the onions, but I didn't just say so in the first place.
1: That would be nice. Please keep your feet away from the soup.
2: Okay, here
1: Thank
2: we
1: you.
2: Go. Here are the onions. I sliced them up for you.
1: Oh, that's so nice. So let's see, we got the onions in there.
2: We do.
1: Yeah, we got the stone. Oh, that's what makes the soup so good.
2: Yeah, well, soup from a stone. Fancy that. Oh, that soup. It's smelling very, very good.
1: You know it smells good now. But it would smell even better with a couple of carrots.
2: 2 carrots. That's what this diamond ring has for
1: what?
2: Me that my Herman gave me
1: lady,
2: so many
1: lady,
2: years ago.
1: Lady,
2: but
1: lady,
2: he's gone.
1: Hello there.
2: Have you ever been in love?
1: Lady,
2: been...
1: I said hello.
2: Hello.
1: I don't care about your ring. Yeah, it's a very nice ring. I want to know if you got some carrots, you know, like the bunny rabbits eat.
2: The bunny rabbits. I've got the bunny rabbits outside. My little Matza, he scares them away all the time.
1: Is that your dog's name, Matza?
2: My dog is Matza. You stay away from my Matza.
1: Okay. Don't worry. I won't touch your Matza, I promise.
2: Okay. Now, what did you want?
1: I was hoping maybe you got some carrots.
2: Oh, carrots,
1: you know.
2: The eating carrots. I got the carrots.
1: Orange things.
2: Here we go.
1: They make you see better. I don't think they make you hear better, though.
2: What'd you say?
1: Yeah, well, anyway.
2: Here's some carrots for you, young man.
1: Oh, yeah, that would be nice.
2: Okay, here we go. Into the pot go the carrots.
1: Yeah, of course. We got the onions and
2: the
1: stone,
2: We got the
1: too.
2: Onions.
1: Yeah,
2: oh.
1: That's what makes the soup so good.
2: Soup from a stone. Fancy that.
1: Yeah.
2: Oh, this soup, it smells so good.
1: Oh, it smells good now. But you know, it would taste really good and smell even good too if it had some mutton bones in it. Mutton bones.
2: Oh, I told you, you stay away from my matzah's bones. He may be an old dog, but he's not ready for the soup pot yet.
1: Lady,
2: you stay away from my dog.
1: Lady, I said mutton bones, like a lamb. You know, shank bones, you know, like from a little sheep. Yeah, exactly. Like your little birdie.
2: I have some bones in the root cellar. Would you like them?
1: That would be nice. Okay. I think I'd like this.
2: Here we go. We've got the mutton bones inside the soup.
1: Yeah, we got the carrots.
2: And we got the onions.
1: And of course, the most important ingredient of all is the stone. That's what makes the soup so good.
2: Soup from the stone. Fancy that.
1: Yeah.
2: Oh, this soup, it's fit for a prince.
1: Yeah, you know, it is for... It is, I think, but it would be fit for a king with just a little bit of pepper and maybe some salt.
2: What? I didn't hear you too well.
1: Yeah, no kidding. I said pepper and salt. You got any pepper and salt?
2: I got a little pepper and salt. What's wrong with you? Keep your voice down.
1: Oh,
2: here
1: yeah.
2: We go. We put the pepper and salt into the pot.
1: Yeah, and then you got those mutton bones in there.
2: And the carrots are in there.
1: Yeah, and the onions and even the stone, which is what makes the soup so good.
2: Soup from a stone. Fancy that. Oh, you know, I think we've got a problem here.
1: What's that?
2: The soup. It looks a little thin.
1: It is too thin, you're right. But you know, it would be nice and thick if I had some butter and barley.
2: Bob Marley, I love that man.
1: Bob Marley.
2: Island music.
1: No woman, no cry. Please, I want the Exodus out of here. I'm telling you.
2: What do you want?
1: I said butter and barley, not Bob Marley. Butter, and barley.
2: Okay, I got the butter and barley. Here we go, into the pot, the butter and the barley.
1: Oh, yeah, good. And of course, now we got the pepper and the salt.
2: And the bones of the mutton.
1: Yeah, and the carrots.
2: And the onions, not the bunions.
1: That's right. Please keep those feet away.
2: I got them over here.
1: And of course, the most important ingredient of all is the stone. That's what makes the soup so good.
2: Soup from a stone. Fancy that.
1: Yeah.
2: Oh, that soup is smelling so good.
1: Yeah.
2: So good.
1: Yeah, right. Now, this soup is fit for a king. Now we can eat the soup.
2: No, stop right there.
1: What?
2: This soup is indeed fit for a king, so I will set the table for you, the king.
1: Oh, just don't spill any of that soup on your hound dog or on my blue suede shoes. Thank you. Thank you very much.
2: Oh, I didn't quite hear you, but I think you're a funny guy.
1: I try sometimes, yeah. Doesn't always work.
2: Well, here we go. Let's eat all the soup.
1: Yeah, let's see. It's got everything in there. It's got the butter and the barley.
2: And it's got the pepper and the salt.
1: And the nice mutton bone.
2: And the carrots and the onions.
1: And of course, the most important ingredient of all is the stone. That's what makes that soup so good.
2: Soup from the stone. Fancy that.
1: Well, I think we're out of soup, so I guess I better be on my way. I'll just get my stone, and I'll be on my way.
2: Why are you taking the stone?
1: Well, the stone, it's not cooked enough. I figure maybe I can cook it some more tomorrow, you know?
2: Oh, I understand. Well, goodbye, and thanks for the soup.
1: Yeah, bye. Bye, Matzah. Nice to see you. Oh, no, that was a good meal. But imagine the meal I'm going to have tomorrow. Oh, soup from a stone. Fancy that.

0: 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That was the traditional tune, Let Us Come In. 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
1: Rosie was a sin, coming to you live. Well, actually, it might be recorded. What does it matter? 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
2: Good Lord, we're so professional.
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0: We are sharing food tales in this half hour, and the next one is a Yupik Eskimo tale called The Eye of the Needle, adapted by Terry Sloat, and that's published by Dutton Children's Books.
4: Long ago, on the shore of the cold sea, little Amik lived with his grandmother in a tiny sod hut. It was the time between the dark of winter and the warmth of summer, and there was little left to eat. Amik and his grandmother waited for the sun to melt the ice and for the spring breeze to send it from the shore. Then they could gather food from the sea once again. Grandmother sat inside the hut, sewing with a beautiful ivory needle. Her eyes were old, but the wide open eye of her needle helped her see many things. One day, when Grandmother knew the ice was ready to leave, she spoke.
5: Little Amik, I have been watching you grow. This spring, you are big enough to go out and hunt our food for us.
6: All right, Grandmother.
4: The next morning, Amik dressed quickly in his newly mended spring parka and hurried to the shore. In a stream trickling past his feet, something flickered across the pebbles. Amik scooped up a tiny needlefish.
6: I am so hungry. I'll just eat this and catch something bigger for Grandmother.
4: And with that, he popped the spiny needlefish into his mouth. Down went the needlefish. A moment later,
6: I'm still hungry.
4: As Amik followed the shore, a squirmy hooligan fish flopped at his feet. He reached into the water and grabbed its slippery sides.
6: I'm so hungry. I'll eat this and catch something bigger for Grandmother.
4: And with that, down slipped the hooligan. But a moment later,
6: I'm still hungry.
4: A few steps ahead, noisy seagulls swooped over salmon in a little river. Amik scattered the birds with a handful of pebbles. Catching a salmon by the tail, he licked his lips.
6: I'm so hungry. I will eat this and catch something bigger for Grandmother.
4: And with that, Amik opened his mouth wide and down slid the salmon. But only a moment later,
6: I'm still hungry.
4: Amik hurried along the beach, eating more and more, but growing hungrier and hungrier. Soon he came upon a fat seal resting on the sand. Amik thought how his grandmother loved seal, but
6: I'm so hungry. I will eat this and catch something bigger for Grandmother.
4: And with that, he lifted the seal, stretched his mouth open wide, and down flipped the seal. But within a moment,
6: I'm still hungry.
4: And on down the beach he went in search of more food. Not far ahead, a lazy walrus slept on the rocks, basking in the warm sun. Amik crept up close. While the walrus slept, Amik grasped him by his long ivory tusks.
6: Grandmother would be so proud of this catch, but I am so hungry. I will wait to catch something even bigger for Grandmother.
4: And with that, he lifted the walrus from the rocks, opened his mouth wider than ever, and down wriggled the walrus. After he jiggled the walrus into a comfortable spot,
6: I'm still hungry.
4: Out on the water, Amik saw the prize of the sea, a great whale. Here was a creature with enough meat to feed an entire village for a whole winter. To Amik, the whale looked very tasty indeed. Amik watched the whale glide in on the crest of a wave.
6: I am so hungry,
4: he said without one thought of his grandmother, and with that, he bent down low and opened his mouth to an enormous size. When the wave rolled in to crash on the sand, down rushed the whale. After a moment,
6: I am not hungry, but I am very thirsty.
4: Stopping at the nearest stream, he slurped swallow after swallow until the stream was dry. Then Amik took a long, long rest. When he awoke, Amik remembered he had saved nothing for his grandmother. Too tired and much too full to hunt, Amik plodded slowly back to the hut, wondering what to tell grandmother. When grandmother heard Amik outside, she called,
5: Come in, dear, with your catch. I am so, so hungry.
4: Amik was very uncomfortable.
6: But, grandmother, my catch is much too big to bring through the door.
4: Grandmother was sewing with her ivory needle.
5: You must have returned with many things for us, Amik. Climb to the top of the hut and come in through the smoke hole.
4: Amik knew the smoke hole was much smaller even than the doorway, but he always did what his grandmother told him, so he pulled himself to the top of the hut before he asked,
6: How am I to squeeze through such a small hole?
4: And with that, grandmother brought her needle up to the top of the hut.
5: Now you can come in through the eye of my needle.
6: Grandmother, the eye of your needle is many times smaller than the smoke hole.
4: But as soon as grandmother held the needle up to the smoke hole, Amik was magically drawn into the hut. As he slid through the needle into the hut, there was a loud... Then a rush of water swirled him around and around and around, and out came the needlefish past grandmother's nose. Out slipped the hooligan fish, and they all flowed out of the hut. Out slid the salmon, out flipped the seal, out wriggled the walrus, and they continued to flow out of the hut. Then, with a great... Out on a wave rolled the whale, and even a whaling ship in full sail. And out of the whale came shrimp, seaweed, crabs, fish, and eggs. And when everything came to rest, grandmother said,
5: Amik, dear, what a wonderful provider you are.
3: Thank you, grandmother.
4: Grandmother enjoyed a fine feast. Then she proudly shared their catch with all who came to see them. Amik did not eat. He was no longer hungry.

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6: Come along, children. Now we're going to have a little music, like old times. Look, now I'll start the melody on the organ.

The one, the only Stevie Wonder, Higher Ground. Toshi Reagan did This Is the Sun, and They Might Be Giants started us off with Figure Eight here on Spare the Rock, Spoil the Child. 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Music here from Steve Jordan. It's about peppers. El Cascabel.

couple of sort of food-oriented songs there. That is the Sweetback Sisters with Have You Seen My Chicken? Steve Jordan singing about El Cascabel, Spicy Pepper. I'll spare the rock, spoil the child. Music here from Nerdy.

Sweet Honey and the Rock, doing Little Red Caboose here on Spare the Rock, Spoil the Child. Indie music for indie kids. Bill Childs with you. And friends, it's at the point in the show when I need your help. Here's what's going to happen. I know it's hot, but I still need your help. I'm going to ask you if you have a question. You're going to say yes. I'm then going to ask you what that question is, and you're going to yell as loudly as you can. So loudly, I can hear you here in the studio. You're going to yell, "Are you prepared to rock?" Okay, got it? Cool. Hey, everybody, do you have a question for me? You do. That's excellent. What is that question? I'm, in fact, prepared to rock. But first, advice from They Might Be Giants.

gonna be honest, the pitch that I got for this album did not really draw me in that it was oriented around the fact that the guy behind it has been the announcer for Dancing with the Stars, Jimmy Kimmel Live, American Idol, and other shows. He's a voiceover guy. And that didn't seem to me to be like, oh, this is definitely something that's going to be great for kids' music. But it turns out it is really good. It's Rick, what's his name? Rick Robles. And he is performing as the Shoebiters. The album is called Power Words, Volume 1. And the song is Firefighter Natalie. New music on Spare the Rock, Spare the Child.

Not sure what happened to Egg. They put out a couple of great albums and then sort of disappeared. I do know what happened to Secret Agent 23 Skidoo. He's still around doing great stuff. That is Egg and Secret Agent 23 Skidoo doing sort of a hip-hop version of Egg's song, I Like Fruit. Sweet Spirit, part of the Austin Music Experience. Before that, with Pamela. Sweet, Little Willie. I did not actually do that on purpose, by the way, having Sweet right next to Sweet Spirit. It just felt right. And start off with new music from Shoebiters. Firefighter Natalie is the name of the song. Coming up before the end of the show, what are we going to do? We're going to have some new music from Austin's own Saul Paul. We hear some new music from Mr. Ages. Maybe get some El Tule in there. It's going to be pretty great. You should stick around.

That is Dan Zanes and the How Not to Get Rich Orchestra. I Don't Want Your Millions, Mister. The Juice and Jelly Funtime Band did Animal Dance Party. That is new music to us. I'm not sure how new it is, but we just got it in the last few weeks. Brand new music here from Saul Paul, Austin's own. Song is called I'm Rich. I'm rich.

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1: Life lesson. Eggs are delicious to eat, but terrible to play catch with. Hey, hen, that was delicious. I'm so glad that we just met. Well, this eggy snack is far from whack. A snack I will never forget.
2: Can I put them on a burger?
3: Yeah.
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Song is called Humpty Dumpty. Kind of a fun little version of the tale. Go Banana Go and Flula Borg did Eggs, El Tule, singing about Topo Chico. Start off with Austin's own Saul Paul, longtime friend of the show. Brand new single from Saul Paul. It is called I'm Rich here on Spare the Rock, Spoil the Child. And friends, we have reached the end of the show. Thanks for hanging out with me. Bill Childs with you. 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It's I Am Invisible. Have a good week, y'all. Bye.

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You are listening to Rachel's show on CJSF 90.1 FM. We are broadcasting live from the Burnaby campus of Simon Fraser University on the unceded coastal Salish territories of the Musqueam, Squamish, Tsleil-Waututh Nations. It's Saturday, May 30, 2026. I'm your host, Richard. Before we dive into today's main topic, we are starting a new tradition on the show. Let's get caught up on the world with the top three news stories of the week. First, tech in transit. TransLink has officially rolled out its new AI-driven predictive scheduling across Metro Vancouver this week, which they claim will reduce bus wait time by 15% during rush hour. As a computer science student, I'm watching this closely to see if the algorithm actually beats Vancouver traffic. Second, space milestones. The Canadian Space Agency just delivered the final robotic components for the Lunar Gateway Station. Canada continues to be the ultimate mechanic of the solar system. Local Burnaby news. The city of Burnaby has officially opened the new expanded cycling and pedestrian greenway connecting SFU all the way down to the Millennia line, making a greener commute much easier for students. And your weekend weather report, if you look out the window in Surrey or Burnaby this morning, we have some typical late May clouds, but it's going to clear up beautifully this afternoon. We are looking at a high of 18 degrees Celsius today and sunny skies of Sunday. Perfect weekend for a hike. Today we are talking about health, specifically a silent issue that affects almost everyone: inflammation. We are going to decode what it is, why it's secretly making you tired, or how to fix it. Call in or text the studio at 778-782-2573 and follow the show on Instagram at RichardShow2025. Let's start with some music, the song called La Zigzong by La Bottina Suhiang.

Welcome back. Let's talk about the human body today. I was reading some health journals this week, and I realized that we hear the word inflammation all the time, but most of us don't know what it actually means. Think of your immune system like a computer's firewall. When you get a cut on your finger or you catch a cold virus, your body sends white blood cells to the area to fight the infection and heal the tissue. The area gets red, hot, and swollen. That is acute inflammation. It is a perfectly healthy temporary response. It is the firewall blocking a virus. But there is a second type, chronic inflammation. This happens when your immune system turns on, but never turns off. Your body thinks it is constantly under attack. Instead of healing a cut, the white blood cells start attacking your own healthy tissues, organs, and joints. In computer science terms, chronic inflammation is like a memory leak in your software. It runs silently in the background, consuming all of your body's CPU and the battery until the whole system crashes. It causes brain fog, joint pain, and exhaustion. Have you ever dealt with unexplained fatigue or joint pain? Text me at 778-782-2573. Let's listen to the second song check by Vianney called Je m'en vais.

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Make sure to follow the Instagram at Richard Show 2025. If chronic inflammation is a fire burning inside your body, what is the fuel? The answer is usually on our dinner plates. The modern diet is incredibly pro-inflammatory. When we consume high amounts of refined sugar, high fructose corn syrup, and ultra-processed seed oils, our digestive system doesn't know how to handle them. It treats these foods as foreign invaders, which triggers the immune system to attack. But if you can also eat foods like that act like a fire extinguisher, these are your anti-inflammatory foods. You want foods rich in omega-3 fatty acids like salmon, walnuts, and chia seeds. You want antioxidants, which are found in dark berries like blueberries and the leafy greens like spinach. The practical tip is you don't have to change your whole life today. Just try to add one fire extinguisher to your meals. Throw a handful of berries into your morning oatmeal, or swap your usual cooking oil for high quality extra virgin olive oil.

Welcome back to Rachel's show. Food is only half the battle. The other half is in your head. When you are stressed, whether it's because of a hard exam in SFU, a bad boss, or just sitting in Highway 1 traffic, your brain releases a hormone called cortisol in short bursts. Cortisol is great. It helps you run away from a bear. But if you are stressed 24/7, your cortisol levels stay artificially high. Eventually, your body becomes cortisol resistant, which completely breaks your body's ability to control inflammation. That is why when you are super stressed during final weeks or a big project at work, you suddenly get a breakout of acne. Your joints ache and you catch a cold. Your inflammation is out of control in this scenario. The takeaway here is you need to actively force your body out of the fight or flight state. Even just 10 minutes of walking outside, away from your phone and your screens, lower cortisol and tells your immune system to stand down.

Hello, welcome back. We are wrapping up the English hour of this show today. If you want to clear the inflammation out of your body, the ultimate medicine is absolutely free. Deep sleep. When you enter deep sleep, your brain literally flushes out metabolic waste and your body repairs damaged cells. If you are sleeping less than 6 hours a night, you are robbing your body of its natural anti-inflammatory reset. 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Jesui bought her animate francophone. We are going to switch to French. I'm going to do the news, the weather, and our health tips in simple French. If you are a language learner, join me, reste avec moi sur CJSF.

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Nous avons à la fin de notre émission du Nord et thank you so much to everyone who tuned in today. 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

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You're listening to CJSF 90.1 FM Burnaby. And this is your host, Priyansh, of Saturday's 12 to 1 slot. And before we proceed with the rest of the broadcast, I would like to acknowledge that CJSF broadcasts on the unceded ancestral territory of the Kwikwetlem, Musqueam, Squamish, and Tsleil-Waututh people.

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0: that was a lot. I get it. But we really go together now, and we're gonna die together. So I love you. Bye.
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1: Mad me.

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1: 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My money, yeah.
2: 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When I follow man, me I follow my dreams. 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
1: 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If you are tuned in for the first time and you're wondering what kind of show you have stumbled upon, Pirates of the Caribbean is a show that brings to you the brand new music from the various islands around the Caribbean, from the soca to the dancehall. We play it right here, right now. My name is the Big Bad Nasty Jag. I'm your host from now until 6 p.m. Pacific Standard Time. And you know, soca music in full swing as Trinidad and Tobago's Carnival is right around the corner. With that said, I'm going to kickstart it right here. Getting you familiar with some of the new music and some of the already popular ones. And you know, we must play the ones that we think will become popular as well too. Or that the ones that we like, I should say. But with that said, kickstarting it inch by inch, the man himself, Young Red Eye.

ain't touching your feet. That's the one called Jimmy October. Rocking. I hope you're rocking with me right now on Pirates of the Caribbean. 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
1: 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Yeah. 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

0: in Vancouver is, and Spangalang says so every time, is Pirates of the Caribbean. Bad, you hear?
1: 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Pirates of the Caribbean is the name of the show. My name is the Big Bad Nasty Jag. Bringing to you all the soca music for the upcoming Trinidad and Tobago Carnival season. Obviously, that was Saki with Tiny. Respectfully Yours remix. As we step inside some more brand new music from the one they call Irfan Oz and Sheriff. This one is called Come Back. Rhythm.

0: play like Milan. And we are brand new like him, man. Every dance is a new one. So we act like we new to this.
1: That's one I call Young Brother. And we load up. And we